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1: Alex Jensen, Jim Kane with you from Buffalo, New York. So glad to have you with us on this Tuesday as Vinny Capra digs in and the pitch from Macko is swung on and popped up right side, foul territory. McAdoo onto the warning track in front of the sidewall. He makes the catch and the inning is over. Of course, want to acknowledge the Iron Man, Russ Yeomans, back in our studios. Blue Sox fail to score in the top of the seventh. It's time to stretch here in Buffalo. 5-2 Bisons on the Worcester Red Sox Radio Network.
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0: Spaceball. Bottom of the seventh from Salem Field here in downtown Buffalo. The Woo Sox trail the Bisons 5-2. And Jacob Webb will remain on for Iggy Suarez's team. We just had a member of the grounds crew, the GM here, the general manager in Buffalo, go visit with the crew chief, Trevor Daniger, behind third, looking at a phone and looking at the lights. It appears that a light rain has begun to fall here in western New York. Jacob Webb goes back to work. Top of the lineup for the Bisons in ball one to the new left fielder, Rafael Lantigua. One ball and no strikes. Blue Sox down 5-2. The pitch from Webb is swung on, hit in the air toward left center field. On the run is Ward, back toward the alley, stepping onto the warning track. He makes the catch. So Ward covered quite a bit of ground, closing quickly on that shot off the bat of Lantigua. And there's one out here in the seventh.
1: He comes into this game cold off the bench. Yeah, second pitch he sees, he squares it up, but hit it at the wrong guy. Just too much speed for Braden Ward to go and get that thing.
0: Here's Jonathan Classe now batting from the left side for the first time. And the pitch from Jacob Webb is outside, ball one. Classe has been on three times, a double, a single, and a walk. All against Burgos. The pitch is a strike at the knees. One ball and one strike. Even with the bag and off the line at third is Siegler. Shading the middle from short is Capra. The 1-1. Swing and a miss. Chased a slider down below the zone. And the count now one ball and two strikes. No action for the Woo Sox in their bullpen. You can see the glow of a mini cylinder heater out there beyond right center. 1-2. Classe takes a breaking ball in the dirt. Two balls and two strikes. It's a beautiful day when we woke up here in western New York. Clear skies, bright sunshine. But a cloud cover moved in around 3 or so, and it's really cooled off. 2-2 pitch. High and outside. Three balls and two strikes. And looking at the forecast, it looks like they may be expecting some rain here arriving shortly. Three balls and two strikes to Classe. Pitch from Webb. Swung on and fouled back

0: over the screen and into the second deck here at Salem Field. Count remains 3-2. Kasevich, the three hitter, is on deck for the Bisons. Webb set at the belt, the pitch. Swinging a line drive up the middle and out of the reach of Capra, moving to his left. That's a base hit for Class A, and he is 3-for-3. So some speed and an aggressive base runner on the bags for Buffalo. Already leading 5-2 here in the seventh.
1: This has been a very impressive night. Obviously the three hits, but you look at the last two, the single of the third and this one-out single in the seventh, both coming on two-strike pitches. They worked in full his last time up before drawing ball four. I mean, it's been a really, really good night for Class A.
0: It came into play 149 on the season, 7-for-47. Scuffled last week as Dandelucia will head out to the mound for a visit, and action begins now in the WooSox bullpen. Right-hander begins to throw. I believe that is Kyle Keller. The one out here in the seventh. WooSox down 5-2. And Josh Kasevich is the hitter. Right-handed stick to face Webb. He is 0-for-3. He's bounced out three times. First pitch. Swing and a miss. Late on a fastball, 91. 0-1. His first ground out, Kasevich, drove in a run in the first. 13th RBI of the season. No balls and one strike. Here's the pitch. Runner goes. A big jump. Dakin down and away. Throw to second by delay and the tag. And it's not in time. Second steal of the day for Class A. He's got excellent speed. And that's number five this year. 1-1 now to Kasevich. And another run in scoring position for Buffalo. Red Sox still trail 2-0 at Fenway. Tough homestand, the 1-1. Swinging a foul back to the screen. The Rays and the Phillies. That is not easy. One ball and two strikes. Kasevich is a top 15 prospect in the Blue Jays system. 60th overall pick and 22 out of the University of Oregon. Here's the 1-2 now. And Kasevich swings. It's a bloop to shallow right field. That's down for a base hit. Class A to third. They're going to wave him home. Here comes the throw from Castro, and it's offline. In to score is Class A. It's an RBI single for Kasevich, and it's now 6-2 Buffalo. He's kind of reached out and poked a sweeper. And Kasevich has now driven in two tonight.
1: 65 off the bat. That was off the very end of the bat. Yeah, that is just tough luck for Jacob Webb. You're ahead on Kasevich, and you make a pretty good pitch, but you just have to tip your cap. And a pretty frustrating way for his night to come to an end.
0: So Jacob Webb will hand the ball to Iggy Suarez. The WooSox go to the bullpen. A right-hander was up there and throwing out in right center field. And Webb's night is done after an inning and two-thirds. So Kasevich at first base. The Bisons lead 6-2. And the chilly and now sprinkling Tuesday night here in Buffalo, New York. And we'll give you the information on the new pitcher here in the bottom of the seventh after this break on the Worcester Red Sox Radio Network.
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0: emerges from the Woo Sox bullpen with one out, a man at first, to run home here in the bottom of the seventh, and the Woo Sox down 6-2. Keller making appearance number 12 for the Woo Sox. He has been really good of late. Has only allowed two earned runs as Keller in his last nine appearances. And he will face R.J. Schreck here with the man at first and one out in the seventh. All told, Keller in 11 appearances, 1-1 with a 3.71 ERA. Opponents batting just .210 against him. Last four seasons in Japan. He'll face R.J. Schreck here, who's 0-3. Left-handed hitter. First pitch is taken a little bit high for ball one. The base hit for Kasevich extends his hitting streak now to 9 games for Buffalo. Here's the 1-0 now from Keller on the way. Outside, it squirts out of the glove of DeLay, and up to second base goes Kasevich. So that may very well be the second pass ball in this game charged to Jason DeLay. The first one cost the Woo Sox 2 runs.
1: It seems to be raining a little bit harder than it was before. They have given him a pass ball. Wonder if that may have affected that pitch.
0: Here's the 2-0, and it's high and outside from Keller. 3 balls and no strikes. I was going to say, yeah, the rain is intensifying here in Buffalo. You can see it in the lights. You can see it on the Bison's TV broadcast. No fans have made their way toward the concourse yet. 3-0 pitch to Schreck is outside, ball 4. So Keller comes on and walks Schreck on 4 pitches. And now men at first and second, still just 1 out. And Charles McAdoo, a dangerous hitter, is coming up. McAdoo is 1-3. Right on right, Keller checks the runner. Pitch on the way is swung on and hit in the air. Foul right side, slicing out of play. Oh and one. Feels like if the Woo Sox are going to have any chance to come back tonight, Keller's got to keep the Bisons off the board right here. They're down 6-2. Runners take their leads. The 0-1 pitch. McAdoo takes down and in. 1-1. We talked about so many guys with great series last week for Buffalo. And in the lineup tonight, 5 of the 9 hitters had at least 9 hits in last week's series. 1-1. That's inside. 2 balls and 1 strike. You know, they say often that sometimes it's not who you play, but when you play them. Well, the Woo Sox are running into a red-hot offense right now in the Buffalo Bisons. 2-1 pitch. Inside, ball 3. Boy, Keller does not look comfortable. 7 of his 8 pitches delivered have been out of the zone. And now it's 3-1 to McAdoo, who possesses great power. Now ready. Runners take their leads from first and second. The 3-1 pitch is a big swing and a foul back to the screen by McAdoo. 3-2.
1: That's an offense that in the month of May, coming into play tonight, top 5 in the league in runs scored. And they're firing in all cylinders right now.
0: 3 balls, 2 strikes. Keller throws, and McAdoo takes inside, ball 4. So that loads the bases now. Still just 1 out here in the 7th. With the rain picking up at Salem Field, and Willie McIver will come to the plate. McAdoo, second time he's been on. Temperature hovering around 50 degrees with rain falling. Cannot be fun to pitch right now. Here's McIver. First pitch to him is a check swing. He goes around on a fastball for strike 1. Woo Sox have the infield in at the corners. They're back in the middle for 2. McIver, 1-2 with a single. Pitch is taken high, a cutter. 2-1. Bisons lead at 6-2. They're looking for what could be a knockout blow right now. One ball, one strike. Keller throws, and that is taken at the knees. A called strike, a fastball 94, 1-2. MacIver made his big league debut last year with the Athletics. As Jim mentioned, began the year in the Rangers system. As time is called, he really scuffled it. Triple-A Round Rock, a 170 batting average in the Coast League in 14 games. 350 in 10 games with Buffalo. Now the 1-2, and MacIver takes a breaking ball a little bit high. Two balls and two strikes.
1: I tell you what, I know we've seen this before, but Kyle Keller is the definition of demonstrative. There's a lot going on when he's on the mound.
0: Here's the 2-2 pitch, and MacIver swings and fouls it back up above us here in the press box at the top of Salem Field. Two balls and two strikes. Kasevich at third. Schreck at second. McAdoo at first. And another 2-2 to MacIver is swung on and popped up. Shallow left field. Capra going out. Ward coming in. Ward is calling for it. And it drops. Ward's throw home on one hop. And the plate touched by the glove of delay beats Kasevich. So after all that, it's a force out at home plate, a fielder's choice, the old 7-2, and there's two away.
1: Well, I'm going to tell you, as this ball began its incline, I lost it. And not that I'm down there on the field, but I thought to myself, this might be tough for either Capra or Braden Ward. Capra goes out, and I don't know if he thought he heard Ward, because then Ward comes darting in after Capra turned and looked at him. And Ward, you knew he was in trouble once he started to kick it into another gear. Now Casey Cantell is out to argue with the home plate umpire, Raul Moreno.
0: I'm not sure what his case could be, because Jason DeLay very clearly fielded that one on one hop and touched the plate with his glove.
1: It certainly looked that way to us, to the naked eye. Got another look at the replay here. Yeah, it most definitely did. I don't think Casey Candel has a leg to stand on.
0: Yeah, that is a force play with the bases loaded, of course. 7-2 the put out. Candel back in the dugout now, and here is Carlos Mendoza. Bases loaded, two outs. Keller's pitch is taken on the outside corner, a backdoor cutter for strike one. 6-2 Buffalo, and Keller trying to leave the bases loaded. Mendoza's got the big swing of the game. That two-run homer in the sixth inning to take it from 3-2 to 5-2. No balls, one strike. Keller set at the belt, first base side of the slab. Here's the pitch, and that is down and in, a cutter. 1-1 the count. Two hits in the inning for the Bisons, couple of walks, and now Mendoza will call time to tie his shoe. There's action for Buffalo in their bullpen. Looks like a right-hander's begun to throw. As Jim mentioned, this is the best bullpen ERA, the Bisons, in the league. 1-1 pitch. Swing and a miss. Went upstairs the fastball. 1-2. Rain continuing to fall. Hoods have made their way on top of heads here at Salem Field, and several fans have gone underneath the overhang of that second deck. Here's a 1-2 pitch, and Mendoza swings and lines it foul out of play left side. Count remains 1-2. Blue Sox have just four hits in this game. One ball, two strikes. Keller set, the right-hander. Here's the pitch, and Mendoza swings and misses at a curve down and in, and down he goes. So Keller comes on, walks two to load the bases, then a fielder's choice to get the out-at-home plate after an adventure on a pop-up into shallow left field. Then he strikes out Mendoza and does not allow another Bison to score. Buffalo does get one. We go to the eighth inning, and Jim Kane will take you home. 6-2 Buffalo on the Worcester Red Sox Radio Network.
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1: Raindrops continue to fall here in Buffalo as we go to the eighth inning at Salem Field, and the Bisons with a 6-2 lead in game one of this series. RJ Schreck has now taken over as the center fielder for Buffalo, and Javon Ward is the new right fielder. So Jonathan Classe is out of the game, and the first pitch to Nate Eaton from the left-hander Adam Macko misses high for ball one. It's Eaton, Campbell, and Siegler due up. The 1-0 is taken very high at 94. Chase Lee, the right-hander, is ready in the bullpen. Nate Eaton is 0 for 3 tonight. Here's the pitch. He swings and pops it up foul back to the right. Nate Eaton against left-handed pitching. A 194 hitter this season. Against righties, he's hitting 294. Out of the windup, Macko throws, and Eaton takes up and away. Three balls and one strike. The man on deck, Christian Campbell, also has similar lefty-righty splits, hitting 200 against lefties, 287 against righties. 3-1 to Eaton. Is swung on and ripped to third and caught by Rivera. Little jump. Snow-coned it. A frozen rope. Hit by Nate Eaton to the high corner. 107 off the bat, but he is out number one.
0: And two lineouts tonight for Eaton. This one more hard hit. Tough luck.
1: It certainly is. Now here comes Casey Candell. So Adam Macko will be done after 2 1/3. And the veteran skipper will turn to Chase Lee. Pitching change at Salem Field. The base is empty and one away here in the eighth. Step aside, the Blue Sox trailing 6-2 on the Worcester Red Sox Radio Network.
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0: pitching change for the Bisons as Chase Lee takes over. The sidewinding right-hander, 27-year-old from Birmingham, Alabama, came over in a trade from the Detroit Tigers in December. Made his big league debut with Detroit last April. Ended up pitching in 32 games in his rookie campaign. And he comes on to face Christian Campbell with the bases empty and one down here in the eighth. Campbell is 1-for-3. He hooked a sharp single through the left side in the sixth inning. Wusak have 4 hits. He shows bunt but pulls back on a first pitch sweeper taken for ball one. Haven't seen a lot of that out of Christian Campbell. Third baseman Rivera playing back behind the base is the 1-0. He's showing bunt again. He gets it down this time, but he gets it down foul, third base side. So an interesting idea here for Christian Campbell to try to get a bunt down, something that's not part of his game. Of course, his calling card has been his bat over the last few years. 1-1 pitch is a sinker that misses the outside corner. 2 balls and a strike. Wusak's down 6-2 in the series opener here at Salem Field. Lee comes set off the first base side and delivers, and Campbell cuts and misses. He got tied up with a sinker down and in, and it's 2-2. Second baseman Mendoza shading Campbell up the middle. Big gap in left center. The 2-2. Swinging a foul, sprayed off to the right and up into the second deck here at Salem Field. 4 consecutive 6:05 scheduled starts through Friday, then 1:05 tilts on Saturday and Sunday. 2-2 to Campbell is flailed at and missed. A sweeper off the plate of Way. Campbell goes chasing, and he is down by way of decay for the third time tonight. Campbell struck out twice against the starter Austin Voth. And now Kays against Chase Lee. 2 down. Bases remain empty for Anthony Siegler, who takes a first pitch sweeper in for a called strike. Wusak have not played well on Tuesdays this season, although they won last Tuesday. 0-1 is down and in. A changeup missing to Siegler. 1 ball and 1 strike. Siegler tonight is 0-for-3. He has flown to center, grounded to third, and struck out. Here's the pitch. And Siegler takes a sweeper that misses outside. Not much in terms of offense tonight for Worcester as the 2-1 is inside as Siegler has to jackknife out of the way of a sinker. Wusak have had base runners in 4 of their 8 offensive innings so far. 3 balls and 1 strike. The pitch is on the outside corner and taken for strike 2. Alan Castro waiting on deck. Third baseman Rivera off the line and back towards the cut of the outfield grass. Payoff pitch is taken for strike 3. Siegler turns towards the dugout. Are they going to give him the challenge? I don't think they are. And the home plate umpire waving it off. They displayed it up on the video board and then quickly had to get rid of it, because that is not allowed. And for the record, it probably would have been a strike, even if Sinkler had challenged it. Side retired. We are through 7.5 in Buffalo with the Bisons on top 6-2 on the Worcester Red Sox Radio Network.
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0: Bottom of the eighth inning in Buffalo. Bisons on top 6-2. Riley Tirado set to lead things off against the right-hander Kyle Keller. A momentary delay as Alan Castro, the right fielder, had to venture over towards the corner to pick up a loose baseball. Now back to it. First pitch to Tirado is swung on and popped up foul right-hand side and out of play. So Keller came on last inning in relief of Jacob Webb. He walked two. The ladder walk loading the bases. Then got a 7-2 force out at the plates. There's the 0-1 offering. A check swing and a slider that dissolved down and away, but no appeal. One ball and one strike. And then Mendoza struck out, and that retired the side. The 1-1 is high and tight at 94 on the right-hand batting at Tirado, who has flown to right twice tonight, and he has also drawn ball four. Out of the windup, Keller's 2-1 is low and away, a slider that skipped in the dirt. Three balls and one strike on Tirado, former Dayton Flyer. Really struggled last week in Lehigh Valley. 3-1 is fouled back to the right. Only had one hit in 15 trips to the plates. And then one hit was a home run on Saturday in the penultimate game at Coca-Cola Park. Three balls, two strikes with Josh Rivera on deck, and the pitch is taken down and away, ball four. Keller upset with himself as he misfired with a cutter, and he puts the leadoff man aboard here in the eighth. That's now seven walks issued by Woo Sox pitching. Raymond Burgos in his Red Sox organizational debut walked three over five innings. Jacob Webb issued one, and that's the third handed out by Keller. Here's Rivera, the first pitch. There's a good fastball that tailed towards the inside corner for a called strike one. Red Sox on the board in the bottom of the seventh inning. A Sadon Rafaela single scoring Mickey Gasper to make it 2-1. The one is low. So it's a one-run game at Fenway as that game moves along to the eighth. We are also in the eighth inning. The bottom half of the eighth at Salem Field. Woo Sox down 6-2. The 1-1 pitch. Rivera with a big swing, and he fouled it straight back to the screen for strike two. Rivera's got a hit tonight. He laced a double into left center field back in the fifth inning. He is 1-for-3. Bisons have 9 hits. The Woo Sox have 4. Keller comes set off the first base side just above the belt. Picks up the leg and throws, and Rivera takes a curveball nowhere close to the plate. Jason DeLay, the catcher, went sprawling to his right, and he caught it in the left-hand batter's box. Two balls, two strikes. Keller over 30 pitches. This is the sixth batter he has faced. The pitch A check swing and a pretty filthy curveball that missed downstairs. And the count runs full, 3-2. Keller has gone full to three of the six batters he's faced. Toronto held on by Lloyd at first. The pitch, the runner takes off, swing and a miss. A pump fake and a throw to second base is not going to be anywhere close. So a strikeout of Rivera, but a stolen base for Tirada. That's the fourth steal of the night for the Bisons. Delay, double clutched. Not sure if he had some trouble getting it out of his glove. But the Bisons have been active on the base paths. Now Lantigua batting, and he swings and lines it into left field. It's down for a base hit. Toronto rounds third. He will score as Ward slips in left field and fires it back into second base. It's an RBI knock for Rafael Lantigua to stretch the Bison's lead to 7-2. Lantigua going after the first pitch. Remember, he came into this game in the seventh inning after Ismael Munguia departed with an apparent injury out in left field. And then he came on in the bottom of the seventh inning. And in his first at-bat, he lined down to left on the second pitch he saw. And now here, not wasting any time, he makes it a five-run game. Home plate umpire calling out one of the ball attendants. Wants a dry towel to wipe off home plate. After Tirada just crossed home, don't want anybody slipping on the plate in these slick conditions. Rain continues to fall here in western New York. So the Bisons firmly in front here as Devon Ward bats for the first time from the left side. The first pitch is a check swing, but he went too far according to the home plate umpire. And it's nothing at one. On Javon Ward, 26-year-old from California. In his third year in the Blue Jays organization. No one pitches, swung on it, missed. And it's 0-2. Ward on the season with the AA New Hampshire Fisher Cats. A 216 average. Here's the pitch. It misses outside. Should say a 194 average in 10 games with these Bisons. He was just reinstated, from the development list today. The 1-2 is up and away with a changeup. Two balls and two strikes. So the Bisons down two outfielders in the late innings of this game. Munguia and Class A. 2-2. Here's the pitch. Swing and a miss. Ward chases a high fastball that was up and outside of the zone. But he's down by way of the K for the second out of the inning.
5: First out, number four.
0: Woo Sox pitching has K'd 8. And here's Josh Kasevich. Kasevich is 1-for-4, has a couple RBIs. The first pitch is taken for a called strike. Good fastball on the outside corner at 93. We were talking about the Woo Sox struggles on Tuesdays in the top half of the eighth inning. And the Woo Sox 2-4 on Tuesdays. 0-1 offering is another good fastball that is placed perfectly on the outside corner for strike two. Woo Sox being outscored 54-44 on Tuesdays. In danger of dropping another Tuesday game tonight. Woo Sox team ERA on Tuesdays is 8.83. That is far and away the worst mark in the league. No balls and two strikes. And the pitch to Kasevich is swung on and poked in the air to center field. Routine for Nate Eaton. A couple steps into his left, he makes the catch. And the side is retired. A man left, but Buffalo tacks on another. So they take a 7-2 lead into the ninth here at Salem Field on the Worcester Red Sox Radio Network.
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4: Sox baseball.
0: Ninth inning in Buffalo. Woo Sox with some work to do as they trail 7-2. The Bisons turn to the 30-year-old right-hander Tanner Andrews to try to get the final 3 outs of the ballgame. Andrews from Rochester, Indiana. His first year in the Blue Jays organization. Signed a free agent deal in late November. And he comes on to face Alan Castro, Matt Lloyd, and Jason DeLay. And if anybody reaches, Braden Ward will get a chance. Right-hander working off the third base side of the hill. Out of the windup to Alan Castro from the left side, the first pitch. As a fastball at 93, taken low for ball one. Game two, a 6:05 first pitch here tomorrow night. As the 1-0 is a fastball taken for a strike over the inside corner. A TBD. Boy, we've seen a lot of those in recent weeks for the Woo Sox. The pitch. Castro hits a dribbler in front of home plate on the infield dirt, picked up by the catcher MacIver, and he throws to first in time for out number one. And Castro now 0-4, but a TBD listed for the Woo Sox. Grant Rogers is the scheduled starter for Buffalo.
6: First baseman number 29, Matt Lloyd.
0: Woo Sox, with a loss tonight, will drop back to .500 on the road. As Matt Lloyd digs in, left-hand hitter, swings at the first pitch. It's a sharp ground ball to second. Moving to his right, Mendoza, he plants his feet and throws on to first in time. And very quickly, there are 2 outs in the ninth. A defeat would drop the Woo Sox to 9-9 on the road. But the Woo Sox would also drop below .500 in night games to 8-9. Two down, bases empty for Jason DeLay. And the first pitch is swung on and fouled back to the screen. It's 0-1. DeLay a single in the seventh inning. He has also walked and reached on the fielder's choice, so he's had a good night. 0-1 pitch is swung on and hit on. One hop to the second baseman, Mendoza, moving to his left. He gloves and flips to first in time. And the ball game is over. The Buffalo Bisons secure a win in game one of this six-game series by a 7-2 final tonight over the Worcester Red Sox. Take a break and begin our post-game coverage right after this on the Worcester Red Sox Radio Network.
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0: Wrapping things up in Buffalo as the Woo Sox fall on this Tuesday night at Salem Field by a 7-2 final. Woo Sox now dropped to 2-5 on Tuesdays. And now the updated tally. They're being outscored on Tuesdays in 7 Tuesday games this season. 61-46. There's just something about the start of the week that does not agree with the Worcester Red Sox so far in 2026. Woo Sox dropping to 21-17. And the Bisons with the W, back to 500 overall at 20-20. Totals from this one, Woo Sox scoring 2 runs on 4 hits. They make 1 error and they strand 6. Meanwhile, the Bisons, 7 runs on 10 hits, no errors, and they left 8. The win goes to Austin Voth, who was really good over 5 strong innings. He improves to 1-0. So after he did not receive a decision in his first 5 starts, Voth picks up the win here tonight. 5 innings, 2 runs, both earned on 3 hits, 4 walks, and 3 strikeouts. The loss goes to Raymond Burgos. Did his Red Sox organizational debut. He goes 5 innings, does the lefty. 3 runs, only 1 earned, 5 hits, 3 walks, and a couple of punch-outs. Game took 2 hours and 35 minutes on what has turned into a soggy Tuesday night in Buffalo. And the announced attendance tonight, 3,710. We'll take one final break and Alex Jensen's final thoughts and look ahead to tomorrow when we come back here on the Worcester Red Sox Radio Network.
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15: Let's get back to more WooSox baseball.
0: So the 0-1 is lined towards right center field. That's down for a base hit. Braden Warren to score easily from second base. Nick Sogard goes first to third on the play. It's an RBI single for Vinny Capra to bring the WooSox to within a run. It's now 3-2, Buffalo in the fifth. One of the few highlights for the WooSox tonight, Vinny Capra on base twice to extend his on-base streak to now 12 consecutive games. During these 12 games, he's hitting .381 with an OPS over 1,100. Vinny Capra continues to lead the league in on base percentage, and he is third in OPS as we wrap things up on this Tuesday night in Buffalo following a 7-2 Bisons win over the WooSox, Alex Jensen. And we saw the debut of Raymond Burgos, who all in all I thought pitched okay tonight, over five innings, one earned run allowed, but not much going in terms of the offense. The bats were quieted by this really good Buffalo pitching staff.
19: Yeah, they were. And in terms of Burgos, I mean, he gave the WooSox what they needed, right? They needed length. He gave them five innings. The WooSox used just three pitchers with what we think could be a bullpen game on deck tomorrow. When have you heard that before? They needed to use as few pitchers as possible, and Burgos helped them do that. And on top of that, he only allowed the one earned run. The other two runs came on a pass ball and a throwing error. One of two pass balls on the night, uncharacteristic for the WooSox catching core. But yeah, at the end of the day, I mean, you score two runs, you pick up four hits. It's not necessarily a recipe for success. Austin Voth was really good, pounding the strike zone. And the rest of this really outstanding Buffalo bullpen was as advertised, with the league's best bullpen ERA so far this season. But this WooSox offense is too good to be held down for too long, Jim. Just two runs in back-to-back games, and I expect them with a big bounce-back performance tomorrow.
0: WooSox again tomorrow at TBD. Take a drink if you've heard that before.
19: Yeah.
0: We would be in good shape if that was the case. And Grant Rogers is the scheduled starter, the right-hander for Buffalo. 6:05 scheduled first pitch, which means our pregame show on the WooSox Radio Network begins at 5:45. They've got the tarp on the field as they expect some rain here overnight. Yeah, we played through some raindrops tonight as the WooSox drop game one of this series. Big thank you to Russ Yeomans, our producer, back in the flagship. For Alex Jensen, I'm Jim Kane saying so long from Salem Field. Final score for the final time tonight. It's the Bisons 7 and the WooSox 2. We'll talk to you tomorrow night at 5:45 right here on the Worcester Red Sox Radio Network.
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9: A better life with Dr. Sanjay Gupta.
10: The risk of stroke goes up for all of us as we age. But for women, the risk really amplifies after menopause. In fact, one in five women in the United States between the ages of 55 and 75 will have a stroke. But according to a new study carried out by researchers in California, adhering to the Mediterranean diet can significantly lower that risk. One expert said, "We continue to see study after study showing that a predominantly plant-based diet improves all sorts of different outcomes. Now, with this diet in particular, you've seen it lower the risk of certain types of cancer, diabetes, depression, dementia, even gum disease. Now, as a reminder, the Mediterranean diet prioritizes eating vegetables, fruits, beans, olive oil, nuts and fish, and limiting meat and dairy." I'm Dr. Sanjay Gupta, helping you live a better life.
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15: A Better Life with Dr. Sanjay Gupta.
16: For years, scientists have been studying the association between depression and dementia. As you might expect, the relationship is complicated. But there's this new study out of the UK which found it's not just broad strokes. There are six symptoms of depression that are especially correlated with dementia risk years later. Number one, losing confidence in yourself. Two, not being able to face up to your problems. Three, not feeling warmth or affection from other people. Four, feeling nervous and anxious all the time. Five, not being satisfied with the way tasks are carried out. And finally, six, difficulty concentrating. What we could be seeing here is the impact of people becoming less social, or that certain changes in the brain lead to both depression and dementia. But dementia takes longer to manifest. If you notice these symptoms, talk to your doctor about it. I'm Dr. Sanjay Gupta, helping you live a better life.

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15: A better life with Dr. Sanjay Gupta.
16: For years, scientists have been studying the association between depression and dementia. As you might expect, the relationship is complicated. But there's this new study out of the UK which found it's not just broad strokes. There are six symptoms of depression that are especially correlated with dementia risk years later. Number one, losing confidence in yourself. Two, not being able to face up to your problems. Three, not feeling warmth or affection from other people. Four, feeling nervous and anxious all the time. Five, not being satisfied with the way tasks are carried out. And finally, six, difficulty concentrating. What we could be seeing here is the impact of people becoming less social, or that certain changes in the brain lead to both depression and dementia. But dementia takes longer to manifest. If you notice these symptoms, talk to your doctor about it. I'm Dr. Sanjay Gupta, helping you live a better life.
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6: The risk of stroke goes up for all of us as we age, but for women, the risk really amplifies after menopause. In fact, 1 in 5 women in the United States between the ages of 55 and 75 will have a stroke. But according to a new study carried out by researchers in California, adhering to the Mediterranean diet can significantly lower that risk. One expert said, "We continue to see study after study showing that a predominantly plant-based diet improves all sorts of different outcomes. Now, with this diet in particular, you've seen it lower the risk of certain types of cancer, diabetes, depression, dementia, even gum disease. Now, as a reminder, the Mediterranean diet prioritizes eating vegetables, fruits, beans, olive oil, nuts and fish, and limiting meat and dairy." I'm Dr. Sanjay Gupta, helping you live a better life.
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1: 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Just play the game one way. You hit a ball in the gap, run. 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
8: A better life with Dr. Sanjay Gupta.
9: If you're someone who isn't super active, just thinking about the amount of exercise you're supposed to get every week can feel daunting. 75 minutes of vigorous exercise, 150 minutes of moderate intensity exercise. It's a lot. But I have some good news for you in the form of a recent study out of Norway. Researchers found that for most sedentary people, getting just 5 more minutes of meaningful movement a day had a statistically significant impact on their expected lifespan. So did reducing the amount of time they sat every day by just 30 minutes. That's not to say that this bare minimum is what you should aspire to, but I think it's a good reminder that doing something is always better than doing nothing. The point is, just get started. Work just a little bit more movement into your daily routine, and don't even think of it as exercise. I'm Dr. Sanjay Gupta, helping you live a better life.
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11: You ever wonder why the same cold virus makes some people so sick and others not sick at all? Well, according to an interesting new study out of Yale School of Medicine, one key factor is how quickly the cells in their noses, called nasal cells, respond to the virus and contain it. It's called the interferon response, and it can vary for different people. Now, when that response gets inhibited, it can trigger a different reaction, which leads to excessive mucus production and inflammation. In other words, a cold that is a lot more miserable. Of course, there are other factors at play: your genetics, any underlying conditions, immunity from vaccinations or previous infections. If you are trying really hard not to get sick, high-quality masks, they can be very effective. Also, good old-fashioned hand washing. And remember not to touch your face. I'm Dr. Sanjay Gupta, helping you live a better life.
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6: A Better Life with Dr. Sanjay Gupta.
7: If you are the parent of an infant, it can be really hard to find baby foods that are truly healthy for your child. According to a new study out of UNC Chapel Hill, almost three-quarters of baby foods are ultra-processed and may contain additives that are linked to potential health problems later in life. The study's lead author said what shocked her was that the top ingredient in 71% of these baby foods wasn't a fruit or vegetable. It was one or more additives that babies' guts are not fully developed enough to be able to handle. Eating the right food at this stage of life is so important because this is when children begin developing dietary preferences for the rest of their lives. So take the extra time to look at the ingredient labels on the foods you are buying. You're going to want short lists and also ingredients that you recognize. I'm Dr. Sanjay Gupta, helping you live a better life.
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9: You ever wonder why the same cold virus makes some people so sick and others not sick at all? Well, according to an interesting new study out of Yale School of Medicine, one key factor is how quickly the cells in their noses, called nasal cells, respond to the virus and contain it. It's called the interferon response, and it can vary for different people. Now, when that response gets inhibited, it can trigger a different reaction, which leads to excessive mucus production and inflammation. In other words, a cold that is a lot more miserable. Of course, there are other factors at play: your genetics, any underlying conditions, immunity from vaccinations or previous infections. If you are trying really hard not to get sick, high-quality masks, they can be very effective. Also, good old-fashioned hand washing. And remember not to touch your face. I'm Dr. Sanjay Gupta, helping you live a better life.
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12: You ever wonder why the same cold virus makes some people so sick and others not sick at all? Well, according to an interesting new study out of Yale School of Medicine, one key factor is how quickly the cells in their noses, called nasal cells, respond to the virus and contain it. It's called the interferon response, and it can vary for different people. Now, when that response gets inhibited, it can trigger a different reaction, which leads to excessive mucus production and inflammation. In other words, a cold that is a lot more miserable. Of course, there are other factors at play: your genetics, any underlying conditions, immunity from vaccinations or previous infections. If you are trying really hard not to get sick, high-quality masks, they can be very effective. Also, good old-fashioned hand washing. And remember not to touch your face. I'm Dr. Sanjay Gupta, helping you live a better life.
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2: Almost there. Just gotta pivot.
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2: 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Only three more units to go. 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
10: A better life with Dr. Sanjay Gupta.
11: The risk of stroke goes up for all of us as we age, but for women, the risk really amplifies after menopause. In fact, 1 in 5 women in the United States between the ages of 55 and 75 will have a stroke. But according to a new study carried out by researchers in California, adhering to the Mediterranean diet can significantly lower that risk. One expert said, "We continue to see study after study showing that a predominantly plant-based diet improves all sorts of different outcomes. Now, with this diet in particular, you've seen it lower the risk of certain types of cancer, diabetes, depression, dementia, even gum disease. Now, as a reminder, the Mediterranean diet prioritizes eating vegetables, fruits, beans, olive oil, nuts and fish, and limiting meat and dairy. I'm Dr. Sanjay Gupta, helping you live a better life.
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13: What are the chances you are listening to this while drinking a nice hot cup of coffee? If so, don't let me stop you. For years, we've been reporting on the health benefits of coffee, and that's not going to stop today. A new study, this one out of Harvard School of Public Health, found that coffee and tea could help lower your risk of developing dementia. People who enjoyed 1 to 3 caffeinated cups a day saw the biggest impact. In addition to the caffeine, coffee contains hundreds of bioactive compounds that can influence inflammation, glucose metabolism, vascular function, and oxidative stress. It's also possible coffee drinkers might be doing other things that keep them healthy. Eating a more balanced diet, getting plenty of exercise, sleep, not smoking or drinking too much alcohol, and finally, staying socially active. I'm Dr. Sanjay Gupta, helping you live a better life.
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First thing Wednesday morning. Welcome to it. It's 6:07. Cloudy start today. It's a little chilly out there. Not crazy terrible. By the way, we are almost to an 8 o'clock sunset. I know I'm telling you this at 6 o'clock in the morning. But some showers coming in probably at the end of the commute today, right around 9 o'clock today. That's kind of the word today. It's going to be a little gray, showery, and then rainy tomorrow. And then the weekend looks pretty good. And then I saw for the beginning of the WooSox homestand next week on Tuesday, 90. Haven't seen that in a while, so we'll take that. WooSox.

0: Times at 98.9 Nash Icon. How's it going this morning? I'm Keith Stevens. Hope you're getting to your destination without any issue today. So what did I do last night for the first time with my girlfriend, Michelle? A big buildup. No. We joined the masses, and I played pickleball last night for the first time. Now, a couple things. First of all, I played tennis in high school. I was a okay player. Played intramurals at Arizona State. Was not good because everybody was better. And, of course, we bought the paddle and the pickleball balls last year. It's been sitting in a closet for like a year. And I'm like, we got to get out. We got to get out this year. So we did. Of course, the courts, like tennis in the 70s. We almost had to wait for a court last night. I'm like, come on, I need to get some exercise. But I realized that the ball in pickleball does not come up like a tennis ball. So, yes, my quads and my glutes, little sore this morning.
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2: You're all filled in right now on 290 East between College Square and Grafton Street. You're busy now on 146 North, Vernon Hill to 290. Looking pretty good on 190 through Lancaster and Sterling. Busier on Route 20 through Worcester. You've got moderate volume on 395 at Route 20 in Auburn. And on the Turnpike East, your delays begin at Route 9 through Natick and 95 to Newton. I'm Jackie Murphy with your right now traffic.
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0: Megan Maroney, love that song. It's brand new. It's called Medicine at 98.9. Nash Icon, I'm Keith Stevens. What's going on today? Going to be a cloud of a cloudy one. Easy for you to say. Temps in the 60s today, some showers as we roll through the morning. And then a big warm-up coming next week for the next homestand for your Worcester Red Sox. I think I saw Tuesday, 90. Ooh, it's going to be toasty on the field. But you know what? No complaints. Listen, by Tuesday, it's going to be 90. We're going to be past 8 o'clock sunsets. We're finally migrating towards summer. Stop it. They are in Buffalo tonight to take on the Buffalo Bisons. Game time tonight at 6:05. And your Red Sox, who lost yet again. Red Sox offense is just... It's not good. It's not good. They play tonight against the Phillies, but game time tonight here with Jim Cann, Alex Jensen, 6:05 here on Nash Icon.
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2: Building volume once again on 290 East between College Square and Shrewsbury Street. You're a bit sluggish on 146 North on the approach to 290. Looking pretty good, although there is an increase in volume on 395 passing Depot Road in Oxford. 190 is looking pretty good at Mountain Street. Heavy pockets of delay from Route 9 to the Weston Barracks on the Pike East. I'm Jack.
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4: 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Will it be 92 degrees or more on July 4th at the Worcester Airport? 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If it's 92 degrees are higher at the Worcester Airport, you don't pay. 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Percy's, take the chance and beat the heat.
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0: Ella Langley, 98.9 Nash Icon. Ella just began the Dandelion Tour, and of course her album and the Choosing Texas single continue to just be something on a different level here in 2026. All right, Brad Paisley playing MGM Music Hall at Fenway Park coming up at the end of August. We've got some tickets for you guys in the 8 o'clock hour, so do not go too far. Brad's hitting the road. And looking forward to seeing him. I have not seen Brad in probably 4 or 5 years live, so looking forward to that. Again, we'll do those a little bit after 8. It's Nash.
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2: Your stop and go on 290 East, College Square to Grafton Street. Busy on 146 North, Vernon Hill to 290. You're slow on 495 North from West Main Street in Hopkinton to the Turnpike. They've cleared the crash on 495 South at Route 9 in Westboro. Your stop and go from Cimarano Drive. And you're busy on the Pike East from Route 9 to 95. Heavy pockets of delay. I'm Jackie.
3: 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Will it be 92 degrees or more on July 4th at the Worcester Airport? 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No gimmicks, no games. Just buy during the promotion and watch the temperature on July 4th at the Worcester Airport. If it's 92 degrees or higher at the Worcester Airport, you don't pay. 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From May 15th through May 31st, every qualifying purchase could be 100% free if the temperature reaches 92 degrees or more at the Worcester Airport on July 4th. Percy's, take the chance and beat the heat.
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8: No one likes a crappy situation.
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1: Jake Owen at 98.9 Nash Icon. He was on Instagram yesterday. Looking fit like he's been hitting the gym. It's 98.9 Nash Icon. It's 8.15. Cloudy. Looks like the showers that I promised you have, in fact, arrived. They're going to be here probably until lunchtime. Speaking of hitting the gym, you'll see where this goes here in a second. Congratulations to Ed Ardiaco from Putnam, Connecticut. Grab my tickets to go see Brad Paisley at the MGM Fenway in August. Why am I bringing up the gym? No, Ed and his wife are heading to the gym this morning to get some cardio in. Cardio in. I got my cardio in yesterday with the pickleball thing. Surprisingly, my knees feel okay today. But we'll see how that goes tomorrow. Anyway, more tickets. My last win them before you can buy them happens tomorrow on The Morning Show.
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3: Here's how your ride shapes up right now on 290 East. You're busy between Hope Ave and Shrewsbury Street. You're slow on 146 North, Vernon Hill to 290. Busy on 495 North from 85 in Milford to the Turnpike. They've cleared the crash on 495 South at Route 9 in Westboro. Pike East is busy from Route 9 to 95 with heavy pockets of delay. You'll stay slow to Newton. I'm Jackie.
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0: 9, Nash Icon. I'm Keith Stevens. Dave Garrett coming in at 10 o'clock today, of course, with the commercial-free lunch hour. Will not be a good day to have your lunch on the Mercantile Plaza. Walked across yesterday around lunchtime. It was still pretty quiet. Not the usual, you know, in mid-June on a nice day, probably like next week, where you can't even get a table. There were a few people there. Still a little chilly. So anyway, what else going on this weekend? Don't forget the annual equipment sale with your Worcester Railers happening at the Fidelity Ice Rink on Saturday. It's 10:30 to 12, otherwise known as noon, Keith. Thank you. 10:30 to noon, some great deals. Always a great time to get some end-of-the-season merch at big savings. Again, as I said at the beginning of the show, I got to get myself a new hoodie. You can never have too many hoodies like the one that I'm wearing now with your Boston Celtics on it. Not that you can see that. But we'll be out there, too. I'll see you there on Saturday, 10:30 to noon with the Railers. And 98.9 Nash Icon details, by the way, railers8c.com.
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2: On and off your brakes on 290 East between Hope Ave and Shrewsbury Street. You're busy on 495 North from 85 in Milford to the Pike. You're slow on 146 North, Vernon Hill to 290. 395, you're doing fine right now through Webster and Auburn. You're looking good on 190 at Mountain Street. Pockets of heavy delay on the Pike East from Route 9 to 95. I'm Jackie.
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The 9 o'clock hour, the second national keyword for today for a really cool flyaway with Post Malone and Jelly Roll. You want to say it with me? The Big Ass Stadium Tour. Such a 12-year-old doing this show, but that's not a shock. Anyway, it's Texas time and Blake Shelton. It's Nash. It's Keith.

0: Jordan Davis, next thing you know, 98.9 Nash Icon. I send that to you parents. We're getting ready for high school graduations, which is in a couple of weeks. And, of course, you guys who just had your child graduate from college, you're like, wow, wait a minute. I'll be doing that next year. Kid number two going to be graduating from Emmanuel in Boston. It's like, wait a minute, the first kid just graduated like 3 years ago. Now I'm looking up and I'm like, oh, we're getting ready for senior year for kid two. I'm like, whoa. Like that song says, next thing you know, boom. It goes by really, really quick. So take a lot of pictures. I always tell you guys, take pictures. It's Nash. It's Keith. Don't forget, 9 o'clock hour. There's the next national keyword for Post Malone and Jelly Roll for the flyaway. It's coming up.
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2: We're going to start off with a crash on 190 North. It's in West Boylston before Route 140. 290 East is busy. Hope Ave to Shrewsbury Street. Slow on 146 North. Vernon Hill to 290. You've got pockets of delay on 495 North between 85 and Milford and the Turnpike. Southbound on 495, you're slow from Route 9 to the Pike. Pike East is slow 9 to 95. I'm Jackie.
3: 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Will it be 92 degrees or more on July 4th at the Worcester Airport? 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If it's 92 degrees are higher at the Worcester Airport, you don't pay. 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From May 15th through May 31st, every qualifying purchase could be 100% free if the temperature reaches 92 degrees or more at the Worcester Airport on July 4th. Percy's, take the chance and beat the heat.
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It's the Nash Icon Morning Show till 10 o'clock. I'm Keith Stevens. You know what happens on radio? When you hit the button, the next song starts. Or in this case, it's a mouse, just to give you a little BTS stuff. But anyway, that second national keyword today for Post Malone and Jelly Roll. And it's coming up in about 6 minutes from John Party and his boots. It's 98.9, Nash Icon. Jesus.

0: Keith Stevens mornings 6 to 10, Dave O'Gara while you work 10 to 3, and Adam Webster afternoons 3 to 7.
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0: Post Malone, the big ass stadium tour. Hollow. Hollow. H-O-L-L-O-W. I'm trying to think of a sentence to use that in. It's like a game show here. No, hollow. Hollow. 95819. That one is good until 12 noon. One last check of traffic.
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2: You're riding your brakes on 290 East between Hope Ave and a now cleared crash at Route 9. You're slow on 146 North, Vernon Hill to 290. Busy through Hopkinton on 495 North from West Main Street to the Turnpike. Pockets of delay on the Turnpike eastbound from the Natick Service Plaza to 95 and from Newton Corner to Fenway Park. I'm Jackie Murphy.
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Tracy Lawrence, one of the many that's going to play in the Ranch this year at 98.9 Nash Icon. It's Keith Stevens. Cloudy showers today. They should be wrapping up early this afternoon, if not sooner, and then kind of just a gray day today with temps somewhere in the low 60s. All right, second national keyword for today for the flyaway, Jelly Roll.

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2: 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Will it be 92 degrees or more on July 4th at the Worcester Airport? 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If it's 92 degrees or higher at the Worcester Airport, you don't pay. 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From May 15th through May 31st, every qualifying purchase could be 100% free if the temperature reaches 92 degrees or more at the Worcester Airport on July 4th. Percy's, take the chance and beat the heat.
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12: What are the chances you are listening to this while drinking a nice hot cup of coffee? If so, don't let me stop you. For years, we've been reporting on the health benefits of coffee, and that's not going to stop today. A new study, this one out of Harvard School of Public Health, found that coffee and tea could help lower your risk of developing dementia. People who enjoyed 1 to 3 caffeinated cups a day saw the biggest impact. In addition to the caffeine, coffee contains hundreds of bioactive compounds that can influence inflammation, glucose metabolism, vascular function, and oxidative stress. It's also possible coffee drinkers might be doing other things that keep them healthy. Eating a more balanced diet, getting plenty of exercise, sleep, not smoking, or drinking too much alcohol. And finally, staying socially active. I'm Dr. Sanjay Gupta, helping you live a better life.
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Pops out the Saturday 98.9 Nash Icon. Well, coming up this week, I'm looking forward to this. It's back at its original location. This is the Market on Exchange right here in Worcester. It's going to happen every Sunday from this Sunday all the way through October 25th, basically to almost to Halloween. Again, I know, don't rush my summer. Worcester's ultimate farmers and makers market. By the way, the weather for Sunday, partly cloudy, 81. So you might see me out there in shorts. Get excited. Produce and seafood and meat and breads and pastries and ice cream. Homemade crafts and music and craft beer. Plenty of parking. This is right near the Palladium and the DCU. And again, 11 to 2, starting this Sunday, May 17th, and all the way through.

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16: If you're someone who isn't super active, just thinking about the amount of exercise you're supposed to get every week can feel daunting. 75 minutes of vigorous exercise, 150 minutes of moderate intensity exercise. It's a lot. But I have some good news for you, in the form of a recent study out of Norway. Researchers found that for most sedentary people, getting just 5 more minutes of meaningful movement a day had a statistically significant impact on their expected lifespan. So did reducing the amount of time they sat every day by just 30 minutes. That's not to say that this bare minimum is what you should aspire to, but I think it's a good reminder that doing something is always better than doing nothing. The point is, just get started. Work just a little bit more movement into your daily routine, and don't even think of it as exercise. I'm Dr. Sanjay Gupta, helping you live a better life.
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0: Luke Combs, it is 98.9 Nash Icon. Dave O'Garrick coming up next, 10 o'clock today. And, of course, he's got your commercial-free lunch hour straight ahead. All right. Here's a weird one. You know there is a fun drought? No, not a water drought, a fun drought. New study finds that one in two Americans doesn't have enough fun in their lives. They should do this for work. You can come to the studio in an old hoodie and shorts. Or today, a hoodie and ratty jeans. Half the nation feeling their overall life is currently lacking in fun. This is kind of sad. 12% in the survey say they cannot remember they had a full free day to have fun. So make a point of this coming weekend, maybe Saturday, and have some fun. Or Sunday, come out and have fun at the market on Exchange Street.
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6: 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Will it be 92 degrees or more on July 4th at the Worcester Airport? 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If it's 92 degrees are higher at the Worcester Airport, you don't pay. 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From May 15th through May 31st, every qualifying purchase could be 100% free if the temperature reaches 92 degrees or more at the Worcester Airport on July 4th. Percy's, take the chance and beat the heat.
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16: Across the country right now, at this very moment, there are probably arguments taking place about who's doing more of the housework, the homework, the shuttling of kids from this activity to that. It's true. By and large, women do more of this than men. But doesn't have to be that way. And if you and your spouse can level that playing field, it's going to make both of you and your kids happier. Psychologist Yelena Kecmanovic says, this might be how you get there. As hard as it might be at first, try to think of your partner like a teammate, not an adversary. Learn how to do some of the chores your partner does to get a better understanding of how much effort something takes. And finally, take the time to acknowledge what the other person is doing. And every now and then, even express your appreciation. That'll go a long way. I'm Dr. Sanjay Gupta, helping you live a better life.
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Ella Langley, Jews in Texas at 98.9 Nash Icon. That song not only tops the country chart, it's on top of the pop chart as well. That young lady, Ella Langley, is having herself a fantastic year. And I suspect she's going to do well at the ACM Awards coming up on Sunday night. Good morning, everybody. It's Dave O'Gara on a Wednesday morning. We're on the highway with Rascal Flatts.

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7: 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Will it be 92 degrees or more on July 4th at the Worcester Airport? 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If it's 92 degrees or higher at the Worcester Airport, you don't pay. 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From May 15th through May 31st, every qualifying purchase could be 100% free if the temperature reaches 92 degrees or more at the Worcester Airport on July 4th. Percy's, take the chance and beat the heat.
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I think we've earned it. A summer-like weekend on the way. 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

0: It's George Strait at 98.9 Nash Icon. Good morning. It's Dave O'Gara. This week we've been talking about Jelly Roll and Post Malone going out on tour this summer. They'll be in big cities all across the U.S. and in Canada. 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
7: If you're someone who isn't super active, just thinking about the amount of exercise you're supposed to get every week can feel daunting. 75 minutes of vigorous exercise, 150 minutes of moderate intensity exercise. It's a lot. But I have some good news for you in the form of a recent study out of Norway. Researchers found that for most sedentary people, getting just 5 more minutes of meaningful movement a day had a statistically significant impact on their expected lifespan. So did reducing the amount of time they sat every day by just 30 minutes. That's not to say that this bare minimum is what you should aspire to, but I think it's a good reminder that doing something is always better than doing nothing. The point is, just get started. Work just a little bit more movement into your daily routine, and don't even think of it as exercise. I'm Dr. Sanjay Gupta, helping you live a better life.
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Seems like we use that phrase after every Red Sox game. Days like these with no offense. Again, last night, lack of runs. Red Sox lose 2-1 to the Phillies at Fenway. Worcester Red Sox dropping one up in Buffalo last night. They'll try again this evening at 6:05. We'll bring you the game here on Nash Icon.

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12: A better life with Dr. Sanjay Gupta.
13: You ever wonder why the same cold virus makes some people so sick and others not sick at all? Well, according to an interesting new study out of Yale School of Medicine, one key factor is how quickly the cells in their noses, called nasal cells, respond to the virus and contain it. It's called the interferon response, and it can vary for different people. Now, when that response gets inhibited, it can trigger a different reaction, which leads to excessive mucus production and inflammation. In other words, a cold that is a lot more miserable. Of course, there are other factors at play: your genetics, any underlying conditions, immunity from vaccinations or previous infections. If you are trying really hard not to get sick, high quality masks, they can be very effective. Also, good old fashioned hand washing. And remember not to touch your face. I'm Dr. Sanjay Gupta, helping you live a better life.
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There's Jordan Davis at 98.9 Nash Icon. Jordan has four nominations for the upcoming ACM Awards, plus he'll be performing at those ceremonies at the MGM Grand Garden in Las Vegas on Sunday night, the show hosted by Shania Twain. 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You never

Lainey Wilson on 98.9 Nash Icon. The Netflix documentary about her rise to fame is excellent. If you have a chance to check that out. Everybody, it's Dave O'Gara. 13th day of May. Happy birthday to legendary Motown singer Stevie Wonder, who's 76 today. Dennis Rodman, the former NBA player, is now 65. TV personality Stephen Colbert is 62. And we have a couple of big country birthdays today. We've got Beer and Sunshine and Mr. Wagon Wheel himself, Darius Rucker, celebrating number 60, and Morgan Wallen, celebrating number 33. I've got Keith Urban, Bailey Zimmerman, Dan and Shay, and much more on the way. And at 12 noon, it's the commercial-free lunch hour.

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14: Across the country right now, at this very moment, there are probably arguments taking place about who's doing more of the housework, the homework, the shuttling of kids from this activity to that. It's true. 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But doesn't have to be that way. And if you and your spouse can level that playing field, it's going to make both of you and your kids happier. 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

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It's Dave O'Gara coming up at 12 noon. 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

Doggate on NASCAR Caught halfway through your work week on a Wednesday afternoon. It's Dave O'Gara. Gretchen Wilson's classic Redneck Willin' on the way shortly right now. Rodney Atkins as we roll commercial free here in the lunch hour.

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The summer concert season at Indian Ranch just around the corner. One of the performers this summer on Sunday, August 30th, Chris Jansen. Here's Me and a Beer. Pretty's girl.

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That's James Otto. We understand he's part of the show when the Mavericks and friends come to Indian Ranch on August 22nd. Commercial-free lunch hour continues now with Vincent Mason. 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
12: Would you believe it if I told you that tooth decay is the most common non-communicable disease in the world, even here in the United States? 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

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Joe D. Messina on your Wednesday afternoon. 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
6: What are the chances you are listening to this while drinking a nice hot cup of coffee? If so, don't let me stop you. For years, we've been reporting on the health benefits of coffee, and that's not going to stop today. A new study, this one out of Harvard School of Public Health, found that coffee and tea could help lower your risk of developing dementia. People who enjoyed 1 to 3 caffeinated cups a day saw the biggest impact. In addition to the caffeine, coffee contains hundreds of bioactive compounds that can influence inflammation, glucose metabolism, vascular function, and oxidative stress. It's also possible coffee drinkers might be doing other things that keep them healthy. Eating a more balanced diet, getting plenty of exercise, sleep, not smoking, or drinking too much alcohol. And finally, staying socially active. I'm Dr. Sanjay Gupta, helping you live a better life.
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0: Nash Icon. It's Adam Webster here. You there. The Icons of Nashville are on the air. Going to kick things off with Dierks Bentley in just a moment. Ella Langley and more of the Icons of Nashville coming up.
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4: A Better Life with Dr. Sanjay Gupta.
5: If you are the parent of an infant, it can be really hard to find baby foods that are truly healthy for your child. According to a new study out of UNC Chapel Hill, almost three-quarters of baby foods are ultra-processed and may contain additives that are linked to potential health problems later in life. The study's lead author said, what shocked her was that the top ingredient in 71% of these baby foods wasn't a fruit or vegetable, it was one or more additives that babies' guts are not fully developed enough to be able to handle. Eating the right food at this stage of life is so important because this is when children begin developing dietary preferences for the rest of their lives. So take the extra time to look at the ingredient labels on the foods you are buying. You're going to want short lists and also ingredients that you recognize. I'm Dr. Sanjay Gupta, helping you live a better life.
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Well, this Sunday, the Academy of Country Music Awards will be streaming live on Amazon Prime Video, and the women absolutely dominating the nominations. Megan Maroney leads everyone with 9. Miranda has 8 nominations. Ella Langley is tied with Lainey Wilson at 7 apiece. Ella Langley up for Female Artist of the Year, Artist Songwriter of the Year, and both Song of the Year and Single of the Year. For this one, here is Choosin' Texas on 98.9 Nash Icon. 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

0: There's John Party on 98.9 Nash Icon. Well, Route 20 in Sturbridge is the way to get to the Brimfield Flea Market. Now in full swing through Sunday. It's going to be a little wet at times the next couple of days. Some showers in the forecast, but Saturday looks sunny, mid-70s, flirting with 80 on Sunday. 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
15: What are the chances you are listening to this while drinking a nice hot cup of coffee? If so, don't let me stop you. For years, we've been reporting on the health benefits of coffee, and that's not going to stop today. A new study, this one out of Harvard School of Public Health, found that coffee and tea could help lower your risk of developing dementia. People who enjoyed 1 to 3 caffeinated cups a day saw the biggest impact. In addition to the caffeine, coffee contains hundreds of bioactive compounds that can influence inflammation, glucose metabolism, vascular function, and oxidative stress. It's also possible coffee drinkers might be doing other things that keep them healthy. Eating a more balanced diet, getting plenty of exercise, sleep, not smoking, or drinking too much alcohol. And finally, staying socially active. I'm Dr. Sanjay Gupta, helping you live a better life.
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1: Leanne Womack on 98.9 Nash Icon. I got a text from an 860 texter who wrote, "I enjoyed your limericks yesterday. As a quiet corner resident, I can confirm Putnam for lunch, Thompson for brunch, and Woodstock, I just call home." Well, yesterday was National Limerick Day, and I would guess the most famous limerick starts with, "There once was a man from Nantucket." I'm not going to finish that one. But I wrote this one. "There was once a guy on Webster Lake who said that name's too long, for heaven's sake. He started with char, then gave up at the bar and said, 'Forget it, I'll just call it the lake.'" And then this is the one that the 860 texter was referring to. "There once was a gal from the quiet corner who said, 'Life out here just feels warmer. Putnam for lunch, Thompson for brunch, and Woodstock is the small town charmer.'" So, so that was a couple of limericks that I wrote yesterday. Let's just say I am not exactly Robert Frost.
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11: You ever wonder why the same cold virus makes some people so sick and others not sick at all? Well, according to an interesting new study out of Yale School of Medicine, one key factor is how quickly the cells in their noses, called nasal cells, respond to the virus and contain it. It's called the interferon response, and it can vary for different people. Now, when that response gets inhibited, it can trigger a different reaction, which leads to excessive mucus production and inflammation. In other words, a cold that is a lot more miserable. Of course, there are other factors at play: your genetics, any underlying conditions, immunity from vaccinations or previous infections. If you are trying really hard not to get sick, high-quality masks, they can be very effective. Also, good old-fashioned hand washing. And remember not to touch your face. I'm Dr. Sanjay Gupta, helping you live a better life.

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There's Ella Langley on 98.9 Nash Icon. Well, Killingly Public Library in Connecticut is hosting a cat cafe this Saturday from 10 until noon. It benefits Paw's Cat Shelter, and you can meet and play with some of the Paw's cats that are up for adoption, learn about rescue and adoption. Donations of cat food, litter, money, and gift cards are always welcome. And a coffee, cats, and community. Three things that'll be available at the Killingly Public Library at their cat cafe this Saturday from 10 until noon. Let them know you're

There's Kenny Chesney on 98.9 Nash Icon. Happy Wednesday. Yesterday I was joking about how AccuWeather says Massachusetts and Connecticut looking at a hotter than normal summer thanks to a developing El Nino weather pattern that they say could bring more heat and humidity our way, especially in July and August. And I was saying, how about you get this weekend's forecast first correctly before you start looking out to July and August. Right now I'm seeing sunshine both days, Saturday around 75, Sunday near 80. Let's see if it stays that way, but they're already forecasting a hot and steamy July and August. El Nino heading back. All right, well, here's Luke Combs as we

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1: There's Darius Rucker, who turns the big 6-0 today. Happy birthday to Darius. He shares his birthday with Morgan Wallen, who turns 33 today. 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
2: A better life with Dr. Sanjay Gupta.
3: The risk of stroke goes up for all of us as we age. But for women, the risk really amplifies after menopause. In fact, one in five women in the United States between the ages of 55 and 75 will have a stroke. But according to a new study carried out by researchers in California, adhering to the Mediterranean diet can significantly lower that risk. One expert said, "We continue to see study after study showing that a predominantly plant-based diet improves all sorts of different outcomes. Now, with this diet in particular, you've seen it lower the risk of certain types of cancer, diabetes, depression, dementia, even gum disease." Now, as a reminder, the Mediterranean diet prioritizes eating vegetables, fruits, beans, olive oil, nuts and fish, and limiting meat and dairy. I'm Dr. Sanjay Gupta, helping you live a better life.
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There's Dierks Bentley on 98.9 Nash Icon. Looks like the sun is expected to return on Saturday and Sunday. And Sunday might be a day to walk the beach near 80, mid-70s on Saturday. Let's go. Here's Tyler

0: That's Megan Maroney on 98.9 Nash Icon. This Sunday, the ACM Awards. She leads all nominees with 9, including Entertainer of the Year. That category also includes Lainey Wilson, Morgan Wallen. Happy birthday to him today, by the way. Turns 33. Luke Combs, Jelly Roll, Cody Johnson, and Chris Stapleton, all up for the coveted Entertainer of the Year Sunday night at the ACMs, streaming live on Amazon Prime. The Female Artist of the Year category, Megan Maroney is up for that as well, along with Lainey Wilson, Miranda Lambert, Ella Langley, and Kelsey Ballerini. And she has 9 nominations. She's also up for Album of the Year, Song of the Year, Single of the Year, and the women are representing this year for sure. Let's see. The Male Artist of the Year includes Luke Combs, Cody Johnson, Riley Green, who's the new host or the new coach will be on The Voice for season 30 in the fall, Chris Stapleton, and Zach Topp. And the Song of the Year, I posted all of the categories on the 98.9 Nash Icon Facebook page if you'd like to check that out.
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2: It is delayed on 290 West from the Burn Code Curve down to East Central Street. 190 South is slow just before 290 in Worcester. 190 North is not bad. A little bit slow right at Route 2 in Leominster. Route 2 West delayed by Jackson Road. The Pike's looking good between Westboro and Auburn. No big backups on Route 20. It's okay on 146 to and from Rhode Island. And no delays for now. Auburn to Webster and back along 395. I'm Dave Gart.
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15: The risk of stroke goes up for all of us as we age, but for women, the risk really amplifies after menopause. In fact, 1 in 5 women in the United States between the ages of 55 and 75 will have a stroke. But according to a new study carried out by researchers in California, adhering to the Mediterranean diet can significantly lower that risk. One expert said, "We continue to see study after study showing that a predominantly plant-based diet improves all sorts of different outcomes. Now, with this diet in particular, you've seen it lower the risk of certain types of cancer, diabetes, depression, dementia, even gum disease. Now, as a reminder, the Mediterranean diet prioritizes eating vegetables, fruits, beans, olive oil, nuts and fish, and limiting meat and dairy. I'm Dr. Sanjay Gupta, helping you live a better life."

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1: 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Just play the game one way. You hit a ball in the gap, run. Boom, coming in hot.
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1: That's Kane Brown and Marshmello on 98.9 Nash Icon. Well, the Brimfield Antiques Fair is going on now through Sunday. If you're looking for collectibles, vintage stuff, weird stuff, and things you didn't know existed until you walked through the Brimfield Fair, or you could just pay to park and then just take a nice walk. This weekend looks beautiful. Saturday and Sunday, the sun should return. And it's always a fun walk. We never get anything. Well, I'm lying to you. The food trucks. We get stuff at the food trucks.

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That's Big and Rich on 98.9 Nash Icon. Well, today's Drive at 5 trivia question is about a guy who graduated from East Tennessee State University with a degree in advertising. He got his first guitar for Christmas, taught himself how to play, and then after college, he moved to Nashville, started playing clubs, and finally landed a record deal. He's known for turning stadium shows into full-blown beach parties. Well, that should have given it away. But this summer, he's not doing the stadiums. Instead, he's returning to the Sphere in Las Vegas. You know who today's Drive at 5 trivia answer is? I've got one of his tunes coming up in just a few moments here on 98.9

0: icon reminding us not to ruin another day over something that is out of your control. Very stoic, right? Isn't that what stoicism is? Worry about the things that you can control and don't worry about things you can't. They talk about that in church too, don't they? Save it for a rainy day on 98.9 Nash Icon. Well, Kenny Chesney was the answer to today's Drive at 5 trivia question. This summer, he's trading stadiums for the Sphere in Las Vegas, returning for an 11-date run, June 19th through July 11th. The only headlining shows he'll be doing this summer. Kenny Chesney graduated from East Tennessee State University with an advertising degree, got himself his first guitar as a Christmas present, taught himself how to play, and, well, he didn't get himself a guitar. It was a Christmas present. Santa got it for him. And after college, Kenny moved to Nashville, started playing clubs, and finally landed that record deal. So if you knew Kenny Chesney was today's Drive at 5 trivia answer, give yourself 12 points on this Hump Day Wednesday.
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2: A breakdown in Sterling on 190 South after Route 12. We're seeing delays on both sides in that spot. 290 West is slow in Worcester from just before the Burn Coat curve down to just about East Central Street. Then it's okay after that. 290 East is good. 495 South delayed from Westboro down to the Pike in Hopkinton. The Pike's okay between Westboro and Auburn. Looking pretty good on 395. No big backups for now on 146. I'm Dave Gart.
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10: You ever wonder why the same cold virus makes some people so sick and others not sick at all? Well, according to an interesting new study out of Yale School of Medicine, one key factor is how quickly the cells in their noses, called nasal cells, respond to the virus and contain it. It's called the interferon response, and it can vary for different people. Now, when that response gets inhibited, it can trigger a different reaction, which leads to excessive mucus production and inflammation. In other words, a cold that is a lot more miserable. Of course, there are other factors at play: your genetics, any underlying conditions, immunity from vaccinations or previous infections. If you are trying really hard not to get sick, high-quality masks, they can be very effective. Also, good old-fashioned hand washing. And remember not to touch your face. I'm Dr. Sanjay Gupta, helping you live a better life.
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4: You know, it's interesting. For such a long time, I think people thought about diseases as something that mostly happened later in life. Just in recent years, however, we as a society have really begun to think about preventing certain ailments much, much earlier. Case in point, new study out of Northwestern University School of Medicine found the mid-30s are a major turning point for men's heart health. For women, about a decade later. But for the men, this is the time when you really need to be thinking about your heart health seriously. At a bare minimum, start seeing a primary care doctor once a year just to get your blood pressure and cholesterol checked. You can also look up and then do your best to follow what is known as the American Heart Association's Life's Essential Eight. These are things everyone can do to decrease the risk of heart disease. I'm Dr. Sanjay Gupta, helping you live a better life.
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1: On 290 West, we're seeing delays starting just over the Shrewsbury line. It gets better after East Central Street in Worcester, so busy on 290 West. Eastbound's not bad. 190 Northbound, report of a breakdown by Route 12 in Sterling. That is backed up there. Looking pretty good on the pike between Westboro and Auburn. Not bad on 146 to and from Rhode Island. And looking good between Auburn and Webster along both sides of 395. I'm Dave.
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5: A better life with Dr. Sanjay Gupta.
6: If you are the parent of an infant, it can be really hard to find baby foods that are truly healthy for your child. According to a new study out of UNC Chapel Hill, almost three quarters of baby foods are ultra-processed and may contain additives that are linked to potential health problems later in life. The study's lead author said, what shocked her was that the top ingredient in 71% of these baby foods wasn't a fruit or vegetable. It was one or more additives that babies' guts are not fully developed enough to be able to handle. Eating the right food at this stage of life is so important because this is when children begin developing dietary preferences for the rest of their lives. So take the extra time to look at the ingredient labels on the foods you are buying. You're going to want short lists and also ingredients that you recognize. I'm Dr. Sanjay Gupta, helping you live a better life.
0: Sturbridge's home for country.
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0: It's time for Season 6 of Worcester Red Sox Baseball. The Woo Sox would like to thank their following partners: Assumption University, Atlas Distributors, Corporate Credit Union Association, Country Bank, DCU, Fallon Health, Flexcon, Hanover Insurance, Polar Beverages, Rodenheiser, St. Gobain Abrasives, Table Talk Pies, UMass Memorial, Unibank, Worcester Regional Chamber of Commerce, and Wormtown Brewery. 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
1: Overcast and chilly here in Western New York as we get ready for Game 2 of a six-game series. The Woo Sox and the Buffalo Bisons from Salem Field in downtown Buffalo. Feels like hockey weather, and appropriately so, because the Buffalo Sabres will be in action just down the road tomorrow night in Game 5 of their series in the Eastern Conference semifinals. But tonight we've got Game 2 of 6 between the Woo Sox and the Bisons, as the Woo Sox look to bounce back from a series opening loss here last night by the final of 7-2. Welcome to Woo Sox Baseball. So glad to have you with us on this Wednesday with Jim Kane. I'm Alex Jensen here in Western New York. We've got Keith Stevens back at our studios in the heart of the Commonwealth. Last night, the Woo Sox dropped their second straight, 7-2 the final. The Woo Sox managed just four hits and ran into a red-hot Buffalo offense, a team that had scored 49 runs over its last six games, and that continued with one run in the first. The Bisons got off to a great start, and then two more in the second, and after the Woo Sox rallied back, they got two more in the sixth and single runs in the seventh and the eighth. And they kept heading on, Jim Kane, and they got a really good pitching performance as well from the veteran Austin Voth in what's been a shutdown bullpen. This Bisons team is playing really well right now.
2: Yeah, they really are. They seem to be clicking on all cylinders, Alex. And we referenced the offense last night and a number of guys putting up big weeks in Lehigh Valley last week. And, well, some of that continued. You also had Carlos Mendoza chip in offensively last night as he went deep for the first time all season. But you referenced the pitching. I mean, when you've got a guy in Austin Voth who's pitched as much as he has in the major leagues, he is the essence of a pitcher, right? Not overpowering. He was spotting his stuff very well. So Buffalo's really got it going on right now. I mean, they're back to .500. They've got a little bit of mojo. And speaking of .500, it seems to be what the Woo Sox have been here. They're 2-2 in their last four, 3-3 in their last six, 5-5 in their last 10, 6-6 in their last 12, dating back to the end of April. So you'd love to see them turn that around. And that starts with a W here tonight. And hopefully they can win another series, which they did last week against the Rail Riders. But, man, I got to tell you, Alex, it's something about these series openers, and we talked about it towards the tail end of the broadcast last night. I don't know what it is with this team and not starting series off on the right foot, but you would love to see that change moving forward. But nothing you can do about that tonight. You've got to try to turn the page and move on and get a win here in Game 2.
1: Yeah, the Woo Sox are 2-5 on Tuesdays, and of course, that is the day that represents the series openers, as Jim just mentioned. And Jim mentioned on the broadcast last night, the Woo Sox have a team ERA on Tuesdays of nearly 9. But the good news is the Woo Sox have been pretty good the rest of the week. They're 21-17 on the season. Buffalo is 20-20. Mentioned the pitching. The Woo Sox also got a solid outing in the Woo Sox debut for Raymond Burgos. Allowed one earned run in five innings. Did take the loss. Tonight we'll have a bullpen game for the Woo Sox after four straight last week. The Woo Sox, after three straight games with a dedicated starter, they will turn to Devin Sweet to start a bullpen game here tonight against the number 30 prospect in the Toronto organization. That is right-hander Grant Rogers, who is 1-3 with a 6.35 ERA. As we continue along on our pregame show, Juan Montero is the Woo Sox bullpen catcher this season. And if you may not have seen him between the lines, if you're down by the Woo Sox bullpen, you've noticed his energy. That's something we've noticed up here. And just his ability to be a great teammate. We catch up with Juan Montero coming up right after this break on the Worcester Red Sox Radio Network.
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1: Game two here in Buffalo, a chilly day at Salem Field as the WooSox and Bisons continue this six-game series on this Wednesday. Alex Jensen joined by WooSox catcher Juan Montero. And Juan, first of all, thanks for taking the time, man. We were just talking about this. I think the first thing that all of us noticed about you is your energy, your love for the game, your love being around your teammates. Where does that come from?
7: I was raised. My mom and dad did a really good job with me, especially on how I was going to approach life, and being happy was the answer for it.
1: Tell me about your responsibilities here with the WooSox this year.
7: Just taking care of all my teammates. It doesn't matter if it's coaching staff. It doesn't matter if they're the trainers. It doesn't matter if they're players or they don't play. Just taking care of all of them and showing love and support to all of them, even though, like, through the hard times that we're going through.
1: Is that what being a good teammate means to you, sticking with guys through ups and downs?
7: I let that answer to my teammates.
1: Yeah.
7: I do that with nothing given back to me, so it's just love and how I care at this game and for them as well, like individually.
1: You mentioned the hard times going through, and I'm assuming that means all the changes within the organization. Crazy time for everybody, I'm sure. How do you feel like this group in the clubhouse has handled it? Because I can tell you from our perspective, we can't tell any difference when you guys are on the field.
7: So they've been handling really good. I've been learning on how they're doing it, especially on when they get called up. Mm-hmm. They're doing a really good job of helping the big league team out, and that's really impressive for me, like, to know that those guys are ready to go. In any time moment, they can get called up and, like, help the team to win up there as well here. It's really impressive.
1: A lot has been put on this coaching staff's plate with all the changes, obviously. I can't think of a better guy to handle it than Iggy Suarez and Dan DeLuca, the entire staff. How has that gone kind of through you guys' eyes? Is that how you see it, Iggy handling it in a tremendous fashion?
7: It feels like Tracy's still here,
1: yeah,
7: actually. So all of them, they're doing a phenomenal job on taking care of us as players as well, being there for us in any moment. And, like, with no doubt, we can go ask for help and they will be there, and they've been showing it. We've been winning and we're having a lot of fun here.
1: Visiting with WooSox catcher Juan Montero. This is your first year in AAA, obviously. Tell me about how this opportunity came about and what you hope to get out of it.
7: After six long years, this opportunity presented me in spring training. I took it, and I'm not going to take it for granted, especially on, like, how it's going to be. It doesn't matter if I'm playing or not. I just want to help the team win at any cost.
1: And part of that is obviously being in the bullpen with the guys. Tell me about your role down there and helping guys get ready to come into the game.
7: It's just to be, like, part of the game. Mm-hmm. Still, it is. So it's just helping them get ready and keep them emotionally ready as well. It's hard to play in this situation. Like, it's chilly and it's going to get hot one of these days. Like, their bullpen is getting a little bit touch a little bit, but they're doing a phenomenal job of hanging through it.
1: How do you deal with the cold? It has not been warm, obviously, with the exception of a couple of cities that we've been to. We've had a couple of days here and there. It's miserable today. How do you deal with playing in the cold?
7: It's really tough at first. I feel like when you're warming up, it takes a little bit longer. But when you get to the game, it's just all mentally how you prepare and how you approach it. And I feel like it's been a really easy to me adapt, especially with the guys that I have around me and more experience. So they've been handling it really well. So I'm just trying to replicate that.
1: Now, you're from Puerto Rico, and you've spent the last handful of years playing winter ball in Puerto Rico. I've talked to several guys who have had that experience. Everyone comes away with a positive impression of baseball in the Caribbean, baseball in your home country. Tell me about what it means to you to play in that circuit and what the atmosphere is like.
7: Oh, it's unique. I would describe it as unique because I'm playing in my hometown, what I've grown like growing up, and playing for that team is just wonderful. I'm really happy with all the guys that I have there. It's a teaching moment of like every game matters. It's like here in AAA. So all over the years, it's been teaching me like I gotta take every game as my last game. So it's like every game matters.
1: That's got to be really special to you. I'm sure you grew up going to those games, right? So what's it like for you now to be between the lines, putting the uniform on? I mean, I can only imagine what went through your head the first time you put that uniform on.
7: So when I was a kid, actually, I was jumping out of the fences trying to see the game. So it was pretty fun. So from seeing that for free and like trying to sneak by and all of that and playing there, it's just, man, it's just a long way and an inspiration of how this time is not for granted, and I'm enjoying every single part of it.
1: How would you describe to someone who's never seen a game in Puerto Rico what the atmosphere is like?
7: Passion. Yeah. I feel passion of the sport is on how we play and how we run and like how we hit the ball and like how we show the emotions is just, we're passionate of it. We're playing for our family. We're playing for just having fun in general and to win as well.
1: It's much more than just baseball, right?
7: It is. It is just a lot of fun, and it's unique, like I described earlier. So if you haven't gotten the chance of going, it's pretty awesome.
1: Yeah, for you, you watched the World Baseball Classic and the finals in Miami, and I think you said you make your home in Florida now, right, or at least part of the year?
7: It is. It is. Actually, Fort Myers is part of me right now. My wife is actually there, so I've been having a lot of care of Florida, so it's been really fun to me like to adapt the different cultures and all of that.
1: How cool is it for you to see that type of atmosphere translate to the States in Miami, in your home state, for the World Baseball Classic Final Four?
7: Phenomenal. I feel like watching those guys that I play with or against in winter ball, it's just happy and proud of what the job they're doing. Even though we have like a couple downs with the players in the World Baseball Classic, still they did a phenomenal job, especially seeing Eddie there, Raymond was there, and a lot of more guys there, like Giovanni Moran. Seeing all those guys there, it was pretty, I felt pretty proud of them.
1: I'm sure you did, man. Well, I can tell you this much. Us with the Woo Sox have had a blast getting to know you. It's great to watch. Like I said, your energy on the field is it's contagious, and we certainly notice it. Here's to many more days just like that. Thank you.
7: Thank you. Every day. Thank you for having me, Alex.
1: All right. That is Woo Sox catcher Juan Montero on our pregame show. Coming up next, starting lineups and first pitch from Buffalo on the Woo Sox Radio Network.
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2: We are moments away from first pitch here at Buffalo between the Woo Sox and the Bisons. This is the second of 24 meetings this year between these two foes. Two trips to Worcester for these Bisons and two trips to Salem Field for the Worcester Red Sox. Lineups have just been exchanged. Let's get you the starting nine for your Woo Sox tonight, led by acting manager Iggy Suarez. I've got Nicky as his nickname now, apparently. Nick Sogard. We like to call him Sogi. He's the leadoff man. He plays first base. Followed by Vinny Capra, the league leader in on-base percentage. He is second in this league in OPS coming into tonight's action. He bats second and plays shortstop. Mikey Romero at third. He bats third with Nate, the center fielder, batting fourth. Alan Castro in left hits fifth. Jason DeLay, the DH, hits sixth. With Sung Chae Chang at second, batting seventh. Matt Theis does the catching, and he bats eighth. And Braden Ward bats ninth. And he roams right field for the Woo Sox tonight. They will go up against Grant Rogers. Rogers, the 24-year-old from Groves, Texas, was an 11th-round pick by the Blue Jays in 2023. He is 1-3 with a 6.35 ERA in seven starts. For the Bisons, R.J. Schreck leads things off for the first time this season. The reigning International League Player of the Week is in left field. Jonathan Classe, the switch hitter, bats second and plays center field. Josh Kasevich is the shortstop, batting third. Charles McAdoo is the DH, batting fourth, with Willie McIver, the catcher, batting fifth. Carlos Mendoza is the second baseman, hitting sixth, with Riley Tirada at first, batting seventh. Javon Ward is the right fielder, hitting eighth. And Rafael Lantigua bats ninth and plays third. Devin Sweet makes his third start of the season in what will be another bullpen game for the Woo Sox. We'll take our final break, but when we come back, first pitch from Buffalo, game two of the series, Woo Sox and the Bisons, is next on the Worcester Red Sox Radio Network.
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2: The Bisons have taken the field, led by their starter tonight, Grant Rogers. Rogers made two starts on Buffalo's two-week road trip, picked up his first Triple-A win over a five-inning start against the Rail Riders in his last outing. And Rogers, again, an 11th round pick. He's the top 30 prospect in the Blue Jays system, according to MLB Pipeline. He 28 starts last season between High A Vancouver and Double A New Hampshire. Opponents hitting 298 against him in his seven starts, although he allowed only four hits over four innings in his last outing. He is ready to rock and roll. Nick Sogard climbs into the left-hand box. And for the play-by-play, here's Alex Jensen.
1: All right, Jim Kame, first pitch to Nick Sogard is taken outside for ball one, and we are off and running on a chilly Wednesday from Buffalo, New York. The temperature is 51 degrees, overcast skies, and that first pitch coming at 6:05, and the 1-0 pitch is taken low in the count 2-0. Sogard, Capra, and Romero, but we've got a challenge coming here from Willie McIver behind the plate. And the challenge is correct. So Buffalo wins the challenge, and instead of 2-0, it's now 1-1. Jared Durson has balls and strikes tonight. Raul Moreno is the umpire at third, and Trevor Daniger, the crew chief, at first base. Sogard swings. It's a fly ball left side and slicing foul out of play into the seats. And the count now 1-2. Sogie batting at 256 with four homers. Right-hander Rogers, the abbreviated windup, and the 1-2 pitch is swung on and grounded down the third baseline. A fair ball over the bag into foul territory to cut it off is R.J. Schreck, and holding it first with a single to start the ball game is Nick Sogard. Beat the shift between Lantigua and the bag, and the WooSox have their first hit of the ballgame in the game's very first hitter.
2: Love to see that swing from Sogie. Quickly, the defense for Buffalo, R.J. Schreck in left, Jonathan Classe in center, Javon Ward in right, Rafael Lantigua plays third with Josh Kasevich, the shortstop, Carlos Mendoza at second, Riley Tirana at first, and Willie McIver is the catcher.
1: Here's Vinny Capra now right on right, taking ball one inside. From the right-hander, Grant Rogers, 24 years old, 6'5", 11th round pick a few years ago out of McNeese State. 1-0 to Capra, and the pitch from Rogers inside with a cutter. Two balls and no strikes. Capra, as Jim told you, is the league's leader in on-base percentage. He's batting .315 on the season, four home runs and 18 RBIs. 2-0 the count, and the pitch from Rogers on the way. Capra takes outside, another cutter, and now it's three balls and no strikes. Capra last night went 1-for-3, and his only hit drove in a run. That came with two outs in the fifth inning. That made it 3-2 at the time. 3-0 pitch. Capra taking all the way, looks at ball four low, and the WooSox have two on with nobody out here in the top of the first inning. And Mikey Romero is coming up.
2: And that's exactly what Vinny Capra does. And I like the fact that Iggy Suarez the last couple nights has gone with this Nick Sogard and Vinny Capra duo 1-2. Guys that don't chase, see a ton of pitches, and now you've got something cooking.
1: Here's Mikey now, left-handed stick. First pitch to him is taken for a strike on the outside corner. 0-1. Mikey scuffled against Scranton last week, going 2-for-19, but did have an RBI double in the series finale. Did not play last night. Here's the 0-1 pitch now. And Rodgers throws. Mikey swings to the line drive on the left side. Speared by the shortstop, Kasevich. Goes to second for the force. That's all they get. Speared on a short hop, moving to his right. A great play by Kasevich down to a knee to snare a 100-mile-an-hour one-hopper off the bat of Mikey Romero. They get the force at second, and the WooSox have him on the corners with one out. That could have produced at least a run.
2: That swing, I don't know how many times I've said this so far, Alex, but that's another great example of one swing encapsulating Mikey Romero's season. 100 miles an hour off the bat, but nothing to show for it.
1: He's not been very lucky, that's for sure. Here's Nate Eaton taking a breaking ball in the inside corner for strike one. No score, top of the first. The WooSox threatening here. Runners at the corners and one out. Eaton batting 256. And here's the 0-1 now, and Eaton swings. It's a fly ball down the right field line, slicing away from Javon Ward, still on the run into foul territory. And he's out of room as that one lands in the seats. And the count is 0-2. Tonight is really only for the Brave here in Buffalo. It is miserable outside in the 50s, and a breeze making it feel much colder than that. 0-2 the count. Here's the pitch. Eaton swings. It's a fly ball to left center field. Drifting back. Room out there for Jonathan Classe. He's under it to make the catch. Tagging from third is Sogard. He will score, and nobody covering second base for the Bisons. So Mikey Romero will sprint into second. Heads up base running by Romero. It's a sac fly for Eaton. And the WooSox have a 1-0 lead here in the top of the first inning.
2: Well, a couple things here. Professional at bat by Nate Eaton. He does a job. And I don't know what in the world Carlos Mendoza was thinking here. He went to cover first base, although Riley Tirado was there. And Tirado had a conversation with him to say, what are you doing, man? Someone's going to be at second base, and that someone is you.
1: Here's Alan Castro now. He goes after the first pitch and fouls it back for strike one. And no reason for him to be at first base.
2: None whatsoever.
1: Josh Kasevich, the shortstop, was out to take the throw in shallow left center, and nobody was at the bag at second. That puts Romero in scoring position now. Two outs for Castro, and the 0-1 pitch is taken inside. A cutter, one ball and one strike. Castro batting 195 on the year. Five homers, 23 RBIs. Switch hitter batting left. And here comes the 1-1. He swings, hits a slow chopper to first, charging wide of the bag. Tirada has it, steps on first. And the inning is over. The WooSox get one on the sac fly by Eaton. They leave Romero at second. And after the top half of the first, it's the WooSox one with Buffalo coming to bat on the Worcester Red Sox radio network.
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1: We go to the bottom of the first inning from Salem Field here in downtown Buffalo. The WooSox have a 1-0 lead. And R.J. Schreck, Jonathan Classe, and Josh Kasevich will come to the plate against Devin Sweet, making his third start of the season in a bullpen game for the WooSox. First time since last Thursday, WooSox have decided to go with a bullpen game. Sweet, in his two starts, has allowed two runs on seven hits over five innings. And R.J. Schreck will dig in on the left side against Devin Sweet. Overall, a 4.95 ERA for Sweet. Right-hander works from the stretch, and his first pitch is outside for ball one. Schreck is the reigning International League Player of the Week after going absolutely nuts in Lehigh Valley last week. For the season, he's batting .234 with five homers. Pitch is a strike on the inside corner, a slider, and the count 1-1. Yeah, Schreck last week went 15 for 25 with two home runs and 16 RBIs. 1-1 pitch. Schreck takes a changeup low in the count, two balls and one strike. He has driven in 27 on the year. He's reached base in eight straight. 2-1 the count. Blue Sox in their navy blue tops. It's the home whites for Buffalo.

0: Part of the International League the last couple of years. 2-0 pitch has swung on and bounced foul into the Woo Sox dugout first base side. And now it's 2-1. Lehigh Valley last year. Toledo in 2024. Pitched in the big leagues with the A's and the Mariners. 7 appearances in 23. It's 2-1. Swinging a weak ground ball hit to second. Chang is right there. Gobbles it up and throws to first. And quickly, two away here in the bottom of the first inning. As Class A bounces out, and here comes Josh Kasevich. So we throw a scoreless inning for the Woo Sox on Friday against Scranton Wilkes-Barre, or make it Thursday in that 12-inning game against the Rail Riders. Was credited with a hold. Here's Kasevich from the right side. First pitch from Sweet. Misses outside with a cutter for ball one. Kasevich batting .286, a home run and 14 RBIs. 1-for-5, drove in a pair last night. 1 ball and no strikes. Sweet throws and Kasevich takes outside 2-0. Kasevich has hit safely in 9 straight. Last 7 games for the Bisons, they've got a team on base of .412. Scored 56 runs in that time. Here's the 2-0 pitch, and Kasevich swings and misses at a fastball, and it's 2-1. Bisons have won 5 of their last 6. They come into play today 20-20. The Woo Sox are 21-17. Here's the 2-1. And Kasevich looks at a changeup outside. 3 balls and 1 strike. Charles McAdoo is on deck for Buffalo. Two outs and the base is empty, bottom of the first. And Sweet's 3-1 is swung on and hit on the ground sharply to short. Vinny Capra gloves, sets his feet, throws to first, and the inning is over. 3 up, 3 down go the Bisons on 3 groundouts. Generated by Devin Sweet. And we go to the second from Salem Field. The Woo Sox have a 1-0 lead on the Worcester Red Sox Radio Network.
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0: Woo Sox lead at 1-0. We go to the top of the second on this Wednesday here in Western New York. And 6, 7, and 8 coming to the plate for the Woo Sox against right-hander Grant Rogers. It's Jason DeLay, Sung Che Chang, and Matt Theis. Woo Sox run coming in the top of the first on a sack fly by Nate Eaton. And with that run, our partner National Grid reminds you to be safe in your home with this easy tip. First, the first pitch to Jason DeLay on the way from Rogers, and it's inside with a breaking ball. 1-0. If you come across a down power line, keep everyone away and report it immediately. Thanks to our partners, National Grid. 1-0 DeLay is taking a fastball in there for a strike. 1 ball and 1 strike. DeLay batting .262, a home run and 12 RBIs. single

0: last night. The 1-1 is inside off the glove of MacIver and back to the screen. Two balls and one strike. Really is a hooded sweatshirt kind of night here. It is chilly. It is breezy. The 2-1. Delay swings and fouls it back to the screen. Two balls and two strikes. But we've avoided the rain, at least to this point. Did rain this morning. 2-2 to Delay. Here's the pitch. And it swung on and fouled back again. Came in with a sinker, did Grant Rogers. Count holds at 2-2. Rogers does not have overpowering stuff. Now his 2-2 pitch. And Delay again fouls it back to the screen. Another breaking ball. Count holds at 2-2. Fastball is up to 95. Also got a sinker, a slider, a cut and change. Works very quickly. Another 2-2. Delay swings and pops it up. Shallow right center field. Out goes the second baseman, Mendoza. In from right is Javon Ward, and he will make the catch for the first out here in the second.
1: Well, I think the good thing about playing in conditions like this for the Woo Sox is that for these guys, if they want to be in the big leagues with the Red Sox, I mean, they want to be in the big leagues, period, but if you're going to play in Boston, you're going to play in temperatures like this in the first couple of months of the season.
0: Are you ever? Here's Sungjae Chang with one out and the bases empty. Rogers throws, and Chang swings and misses at a sinker, 92, 0-1. J.P. Ricciardi's talked about that a lot as the former GM of an AL East team, and you're going to play in a lot of these temperatures early in that division. 0-1 pitch, swung on, driven toward the gap in right center field. Ward on his horse. He has a good beat on it, and he's back to make a running catch in right center. And there's two away here in the second inning. Well hit ball by Chang, but Ward was positioned correctly. Here comes Matt Theis. Woo Sox lead at 1-0. Theis will check in at 237. Two homers, 12 RBIs. Left-handed stick. First pitch from Rogers is a check swing. And did he go on appeal? Yes. Down there at third, says Raul Moreno. And it's 0-1. Theis went 2-for-9 last week against Scranton Wilkes-Barre. Did not play in the series opener. Former first-round pick out of the University of Virginia. First year in the Red Sox system. 0-1 the count. And Rogers out of the windup throws. Theis takes inside. A splitter. And now it's 1-1. Brayden Ward is on deck. A stiff breeze is blowing across the field from right to left. 1-1 pitch, check swing on a pitch in the dirt on appeal. This time they say Theis did not go. And now it's two balls and one strike. Woo Sox have gone homerless over their last two games after hitting 17 in their previous nine. 2-1 pitch. Theis takes a backdoor breaking ball, a cutter on the outside corner for a strike, and now it's 2-2. Woo Sox, one of the league's best offenses, really, just four runs in their last two games combined. 2-2. Theis takes another breaking ball in the outside corner. Ring him up, strike three called. Theis is down looking, and the Woo Sox retired in order in the top of the second inning. 1.5 in the books. Woo Sox lead it 1-0 on the Worcester Red Sox Radio Network.
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0: Bottom of the second here in Buffalo. The WooSox have a 1-0 lead. WooSox baseball is presented by Convenient MD Urgent Care. Major league care for your minor league injuries. Charles McAdoo, the cleanup man, leads off for Buffalo against Devin Sweet. Just 13 pitches needed in the first, and his first pitch of the fourth is swung on, or the second rather, is swung on and fouled back to the screen for strike one. McAdoo, Willie McIver, and Carlos Mendoza for Buffalo. McAdoo is batting 275 with six home runs. Right-handed hitter, kind of a crouched stance. Here's the 0-1. Swing and a miss. Came in with a slider, and McAdoo, a massive cut, and now it's nothing and two. McAdoo has six homers, lead the Bisons. That's his calling card, is the power. No balls, two strikes. And Sweet throws. McAdoo takes a fastball outside. One ball and two strikes. McAdoo came over to the Blue Jays at the deadline in 24 for Isaiah Kiner-Falefa from Pittsburgh. One ball, two strikes. Sweet throws, and McAdoo swings and hits it in the air down the right field side, slicing into foul territory. Ward over for a look, but that's going to land in the second row. Braden Ward and others with the Woo Sox wearing those ski masks have not seen those yet in May. Felt like a fixture for the Woo Sox in April, going from Worcester to St. Paul. Not necessarily Nashville. Rochester. 1-2 to Charles McAdoo. Over toward the hole at short is Capra. And here's the pitch from Devin Sweet. And a check swing. Did he go around? Yes, on appeal, says Trevor Daniger. And Charles McAdoo strikes out for the first out here in the bottom of the second.
1: You know, the other thing about playing here is the fact that this ballpark is so big. I mean, you've got more than 10,000 seats. And on a night like tonight, middle of the week, it's cold, it's gray. You don't have a lot of people here, so not only are you dealing with the weather, you have to almost in a way motivate yourself.
0: Here's Willie McIver now taking high and outside from Sweet for ball one.
1: I mean, you've got guys like Alec Gamboa, for instance, who go, they pitch in Detroit on a Tuesday night in front of 30,000 people in your big league debut. You come back here, ballpark is almost as big, but it's like 90% empty.
0: 1-0 pitch. High and outside with a fastball. Two balls and no strikes.
1: And look, Polar Park is definitely not as big as this place, but I think the players that have come through Worcester in the last five-plus years, they appreciate that energy where we draw so well night in and night out.
0: 2-0 pitch. Outside, three balls and no strikes. You feel it, right, at Polar Park. It's not hard to get yourself up for a game. Chad Tracy has talked about that at certain stops in the International League where, you know, middle of the week, you just kind of have to get yourself going. 3-0 pitch is taken for a strike. A fastball to McIver, 3-1. McIver went 1-for-3 last night. His 12th game with the Bisons, 349 in those first 11. Began the year in the Rangers organization playing at AAA Round Rock. 3-1 pitch is a strike on the outside corner. Fastball 91. And now the count 3-2.
1: And look, obviously the caveat being that these guys are professionals. They should try to perform to the best of their abilities regardless of the external factors. But you have to admit, human nature is human nature for a reason, right? And situations like this, it can affect you. There's no question about it.
0: 3-2 to McIver. One out, nobody on here in the second. The pitch from Sweet. Swinging a fly ball, hit to right center field. Routine for Ward and Eaton coming together. It's going to be Nate Eaton from center crossing in front of Braden Ward to make the catch for the second out here in the second inning. 1-0 Woo Sox, and five in a row retired here by Devin Sweet. Here comes Carlos Mendoza. He began this inning with a strikeout, and all Woo Sox strikeouts are presented by the Hanover Insurance Group. Here's Carlos Mendoza, who really had the swing of the game last night, a two-run homer off of Jacob Webb. First pitch, he shows bunt and drops it foul up the third base side for strike one. At that point, it really felt like the Woo Sox had taken momentum. They were down 3-2 in the bottom of the sixth. And with two outs and a man at second, Mendoza hit just his 17th home run as a professional the other way to left center to make it 5-2. 0-1 the count. Even with the bag off the line at third is Romero. Pitch from Sweet. Swinging a fly ball hit to left. Going back is Castro. Drifting back now in front of the track, makes an over-the-shoulder catch. And the inning is over. Six up and six down for Devin Sweet. And we go on to the third inning from Salem Field. The Woo Sox lead the Bisons 1-0 on the Worcester Red Sox Radio Network.
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0: Top of the third from Salem Field here in Buffalo. The Woo Sox lead the Bisons 1-0. Braden Ward will lead off against Grant Rogers, and here for the play-by-play is Jim Kane.
1: All right, Alex, thanks so much. It's Ward, Sogard, and Capra against this right-hander whose first pitch. Ward showing bunt, but it's a called strike. He bunted it through it. He did not make contact with the baseball. The ball actually deflected off the glove of the catcher. Third baseman Lantigua in on the grass. He's guarding the line. The shortstop Kasevich playing up the middle. The 0-1 offering is taken low and outside by the left-hand batting Braden Ward. Left fielder Schreck is guarding the line as well, and he's very shallow on Ward, who has reached an 8 in a row. The 1-1 pitch, he shows bunt again, but takes a pitch outside, and it's 2-1. Ward hitting .294 in 25 games, a homer, 9 runs batted in. Out of the windup, the 2-1 pitch is taken for a called strike at the top of the zone, and the count evens at 2-2. Ward was an on-base machine in the five-game series against the Rail Riders last week. He reached an 8 of his 14 trips to the plates. And he is a burner, crowding the plate from the left side as the 2-2 pitch is taken low as he lays off this slider from Grant Rogers, and he's worked the count full. Woo Sox grabbing their run on a Nate Eaton sack fly in the first inning, and the payoff pitch misses inside for ball four. So they've got the leadoff man on for the second time in three innings. It's a leadoff base on balls presented by Big Blue Bug Solutions, the official pest control of the Worcester Red Sox. So Braden Ward has now reached in 9 consecutive games. And here's Sogard, the switch hitter batting left-handed. First pitch is a sinker taken low for ball one. Sogard slapped a single down the left field line on a 1-2 pitch from Rogers in the first to extend his on-base streak to 7 consecutive games. Set at the letters as Rogers he throws, and Sogard takes a cutter for a called strike at the knees. Ward started and stopped at first base. Ward has stolen 19 bases, held on by Tirada. A long pause from Rogers. He'll turn and throw to first to check on Braden Ward. The Woo Sox as a team have stolen 53 bases, and they've been caught only 19 times. They lead 1-0 as they bat in the third. The pitch, there goes Ward. The pitch is taken low, and the throw to second base is not going to be in time. Kasevich, the shortstop, took the throw, which was not bad from the guy or the catcher, but Braden Ward swipes his 20th base of the season.
0: You think about these two guys back-to-back. I mean, obviously they've got the speed of Ward, but Sogard, you know, plays the game with a high enough IQ to be able to take pitches when he recognizes a good jump by Ward, be able to move the baseball around the field to move Ward along. In case he does steal a bag, he can bunt. You got a guy on deck, Vinny Capra, who's very much the same.
1: Shortstop Kasevich is creeping in behind Ward as the 2-1 to Sogard is swung on and chopped foul wide of first. Woo Sox stolen base presented by Teddy Peanut Butter, the official peanut butter of the Worcester Red Sox. Tell you what, by the time the season ends, I bet you Teddy Peanut Butter will supply Braden Ward with a lifetime supply of peanut butter. Guy who has stolen the fourth most bases in all of minor league baseball since he debuted in 2021. Rogers comes set, glances back at second, not once but twice in throws, and Sogard tips it foul at home plate. He got a high slider and was able to spoil it. Woo Sox again scoring in the first inning. We've mentioned this a few times of late, but they've scored a bunch of first inning runs this season. Second most runs in any inning as the 2-2 was swung on and chopped right side. Nice backhanded pick by Tirada as he picked it on the short hop, but he takes it to first himself to retire Sogard for the first out of the inning. Over to third goes Ward on the play. Yeah, that'll bring up Vinny Capra.
0: That's what we're talking about, right? I mean, Nick Sogard, that's a quality at bat. Nobody out, a runner at second. Your job is to get him to third so a productive out can still score the run. Exactly what he did.
1: Here's Capra, infield in for the Bisons. The first pitch is a sinker taken outside for ball one. Woo Sox got their first run on a productive at bat, the Nate Eaton sack fly. Capra walked in the first inning on four pitches. Rogers delivers the 1-0, and Capra swings and lines it into left field for a base hit beyond the reach of the shortstop, Kasevich. Ward scores from third. Vinny Capra on base again, and the Woo Sox now lead 2-0.
0: When you start an inning with Braden Ward at the bottom of the lineup, I mean, this inning has worked out exactly like you hope. He gets on, he steals a bag, you get a productive at-bat from Sogard, and then a line drive over the drawn-in infield for Capra. I mean, speed just does so much for you.
1: Woo Sox manufacturing some offense. Here's Mikey Romero. He takes a pitch up and away from Rogers for ball one. So it's a 2-0 Woo Sox lead. Vinny Capra just continues to mash. He was on base twice last night, has already reached twice tonight. As the 1-0 to Mikey is a fastball that misses away for ball two. Romero hit into some tough luck. And boy, if we had a nickel for every time we've said that this season, we'd be two rich guys. 2-0 is inside and low, has to jackknife out of the way of this sinker. And Mikey ahead, 3 balls and no strikes. Romero is still in the top 10 in the league in average exit velocity at 93.8. coming into tonight, but he's now 4 for his last 28 after reaching on a fielder's choice in the first. 3-0 is up and in for ball 4, so he works a base on balls. But the Woo Sox now have runners at first and second with one down in the third for Nate Eaton.
0: That is three walks by the Woo Sox now against a guy who a year ago, now it's a little bit higher here at AAA, but a year ago, Grant Rogers had a walk per nine of just 2.3, so a guy that throws a lot of strikes. Woo Sox did it last night against Austin Voth, working four walks in five innings against a guy that only walked a handful coming into last night's start, and they're doing it again tonight here in the third. Now let's see if they can capitalize.
1: Eaton, the sack fly, produced his 16th run batted in. First and second, one away. The pitch is a fastball taken on the inside corner for a strike. Grant Rogers has seen that velocity increase over the last couple years. Working off the first base side, his 0-1. He swung on and grounded sharply to short and underneath the glove of Kasevich and into left center field. Capra's going to score from second base as the throw goes into third. Hot shot off the bat of Nate Eaton at 102, but that's a ball that should have been handled by Kasevich. It could have been an inning-ending double play, but instead, no outs on the play. Another run for Worcester, and they now lead 3-0.
0: I mean, this thing was tailor-made, even with Eaton running. Right, sharply hit to the left of the shortstop. You pick it up, and your momentum's taking you to second. Boy, that is a huge missed opportunity for Buffalo.
1: First and second again. Here's Alan Castro from the left side. The first pitch is a cutter that clips the inside corner of the left-hand batter for strike one. It is indeed an error on Kasevich. And the 33rd error of the season committed by Buffalo. The 0-1 inside it low, a splitter towards the back foot of Alan Castro, who grounded to first base his first time. Rogers has not had the best command in this inning. He's up to 60, or make it 52 pitches tonight. And his 1-1 is swung on and chopped foul off the front foot of Alan Castro, and it's now 1-2. 53 pitches and 31 strikes for Rogers. Was taken in the 11th round by Toronto in 2023 out of McNeese States. This is a guy who, when he was younger, he pitched with his left hand after he broke his right arm in Little League. Not ambidextrous anymore, but he is a right-handed hurler. First and second, a one away. One ball and two strikes in the pitch. Is swung on and smacked high in the air to center field. Classe is back towards the warning track. He reaches and he makes the catch. Tagging is Romero. He goes to third base. Eaton did tag, but he retreats to first. The ball was absolutely crushed by Alan Castro, and Jonathan Classe made a great lunging grab, sprawling back to his right in front of the wall for the second out of the inning.
0: That's a great play, going back and then kind of a circuitous route to that thing. I think the wind took it toward left center. That was extra bases and two runs for the Woo Sox, if not for Classe.
1: Woo Sox have had some great swings in this inning. Two down for Jason DeLay, and the first pitch is a front door slider that misses inside on the right-hand batter for ball one. Woo Sox lead 3-0. They have plated a pair here in the third. They've got runners at the corners. And the 1-0 from Rogers is waved down and missed as DeLay was way out in front of a slider. DeLay flew to right his first time. Comes in riding a four-game hitting streak. Here's the pitch. Eaton takes off from first, swinging a ground ball up the middle and into center field, a base hit. Romero scores. Eaton goes first to third. And the Woo Sox have scored thrice here in the third. RBI knock for Jason DeLay, and the Woo Sox now have a 4-0 lead.
0: I tell you what, Jason DeLay has been swinging it. We talked before the game yesterday, Jim, about how the Red Sox are really giving him a lot of opportunities, both behind the plate and as the DH. Came to play today with a 262 batting average, and another hit here today.
1: Another hard hit ball, 200 miles an hour off the bat. Here's Sungjae Chang. First pitch is way outside, a slider that most certainly slipped out of the hand of Rogers, and it's 1-0. Chang is the eighth batter of this third inning. Nate Eaton at third, delay at first, three runs in, and the 1-0 delivery. He swung on and bounced to first. It's gloved by Terada. He steps on the bag to retire Chang and the Woo Sox here in the third inning. But a very productive top half of the third for the Woo Sox. They score three runs. They take a 4-0 lead into the home half of the third here in Buffalo on the Worcester Red Sox Radio Network.
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0: first half of the third inning at Salem Field. And the Moose Sox lead the Bisons 4-0. Devin Sweet's night is done. He goes 6 up and 6 down in his third start of the season. And on comes the big left-hander Eduardo Rivera to make his fourth AAA appearance. Rivera is 2-0 with a 3.12 ERA. Working from the stretch against the right-hand batting Riley Tirada, his first pitch. It is a fastball taken for a called strike at 93 on the inside corner. So Devin Sweet throws 26 pitches, 15 strikes at a strikeout. Three ground outs and two flyouts. And the 0-1 offering from the southpaw is cut on and missed. He buries a slider at the back foot of Tirada. And it's quickly 0-2.
1: His off-speed, Jim, is just devastating.
0: His last outing came on Thursday in Polder Park. That was the 12-inning game against the Rail Riders. Went 2 2/3. And his 0-2 pitch to Tirada is outside as he misses with the splitter. 1-2. The outing before that, on May 1st in Rochester, he was dynamite. 3 innings, 12 swings and misses. Only allowed one base runner. It struck out 5. The 1-2, way outside with a splitter again, and it's 2-2. 22-year-old from San Juan, Puerto Rico. In his major league debut before his AAA debut. He pitched at Fenway against the Yankees on April 22nd. And now his 2-2 is swung on and fouled off to the backstop. Another splitter towards the outside corner. Tirada poked it back. And then Rivera's AAA debut came 4 days later at Polder Park against Syracuse. He picked up the win. Also pitched in the World Baseball Classic for Team Puerto Rico, did Rivera. Another 2-2 home, and Tirada takes way inside on this slider. And so from 0-2, the count has run full. Tirada, the Bison's team MVP a season ago, hitting a .196 this season with 5 homers. The payoff pitch is swung on and looped in the air to shallow left down the line. Racing in is Castro, but he won't get there as it lands harmlessly in foul ground on the warning track. And we will do it again. It's Tirada, Javon Ward, and Rafael Leontigua do up the bottom third of the order for Casey Candel. And Tirada, he rounded first base. He has to make the very slow walk back towards home plate. Tirada was hitless last night, but did draw a couple of walks. Part of a 7-2 win for Buffalo. Only had one hit last week in Lehigh Valley. We've talked so much about the success that the Bisons had offensively in Allentown. Series in which they took 4 out of 6. But Tirada was 1 for 15 with a home run. Another 3-2 from Eduardo Rivera. He swung on and fouled back to our right and landing in the second deck. Moose Sox lead 4-0. You're in the bottom of the third in Buffalo. Pitch number 9 of this at bat on the way. And Tirada swings and grounds it sharply to third. Picked nicely on the backhand by Romero. Long throw across the diamond. It is scooped out of the dirt by Nick Sogard at first base. Romero was a step in front of the bag near the line. And he decided to go to the backhanded pick and was able to record out number 1 of Tirada.
1: That's a really tough play. I mean, much harder than it looks. Kind of caught in the middle hop. Good play on both ends. Romero with the pick at third on a really tough hop. And then Sogard on a short hop throw at first base.
0: Wusak's defense has been really good the last couple weeks. Here's Javon Ward from the left side. First pitch is cut on and missed. A feeble wave at a slider from Rivera. And it's 0-1.
1: It was funny. They got off to such a terrible start defensively. And Chad Tracy was telling us, this is not us. Wait, was he right?
0: No doubt about that. The 0-1 from Rivera. Swinging a grounder foul. It goes rolling towards the Buffalo dugout third base side, and it's no balls and two strikes. Javon Ward came into the game in the eighth inning last night when they took Jonathan Classe out of the game. Classe, Alex told you he spent about a month in the IL with a calf injury. He decided not to rehab, so they've been managing his workload in these games since he came back last week. And the 0-2 pitch is a fastball that misses outside at 94, 1-2. Javon Ward, 26-year-old from Cerritos, California. Originally drafted by the Brewers out of high school in 2017. The 1-2. Swing and a miss. Rivera climbs the ladder, and he strikes out Ward with a high heater at 93 for the second out of the inning.
2: Third baseman number 66, Montiel Antigua.
0: When you look at the lefty-righty splits at AAA for Rivera, lefties are hitting 364, again in a limited sample size, as he faces the right-hand batting Rafael Antigua, who looks at the first pitch slider for a called strike. Right-handed batters are 4 for 22. That's a 182 batting average with 11 punch-outs coming into tonight. Two down, bases empty, and the 0-1 offering is outside and high. One ball and one strike. Antigua hitting 194 in 31 games. 642 OPS. Romero a step behind the bag at third as the 1-1. Swung on and lined into right field and down for a base hit. To the left of the second baseman, Sung Chae Chang, a low liner that was hit very hard. 99 off Rafael Antigua's pad, and he becomes the first base runner of the night for the Bisons.
1: And not a bad pitch from Rivera. A sinker down the way, and just a better piece of hitting for Rafael Antigua. Those reverse splits are interesting, but I think part of it is the fact that the split has been so devastating, and it really plays better against right-handed hitters.
0: I would certainly agree with that. Here's RJ Schreck from the left side. He will take a slider low and away for ball one.
1: I think anytime you see that reverse split, it means that a pitcher has a very good off-speed pitch that moves toward his arm side.
0: 4-0 Woo Sox is Buffalo bats in its half of the third. A look over at first in the 1-0. Here's a slider taken for a called strike. RJ Schreck in the leadoff spot tonight for the first time all season for Buffalo. Grounded to Nick Sogard at first base his first time. Romero at third away off the line. The 1-1. Swinging a foul back to the screen. Schreck's helmet came off on the follow through and count now 1-2. Schreck was originally a ninth round pick by the Mariners in 2023. Played 4 years at Duke, had an extra year of eligibility after the pandemic, and transferred to Vanderbilt. As the 1-2 pitch is in the dirt and taken for ball two. Was hitless last night, but he did walk to extend his on-base streak to 8 consecutive games. Team leader in runs batted in with 27. Antigua, a good lead at first, held on by Sogard. The pitch is in the dirt with the splitter, and the count is full on Schreck. Castro, the left fielder, is near the left field line. Big gap in left center. Eaton in center, Ward in right in medium depth. Capra, the shortstop, playing near the bag. An open stance for Schreck as the 3-2 is taken for a called third strike. A slider at the top of the zone towards the front door. Schreck was not expecting that. He's down looking for the final out of the inning. No runs, one hit, no errors, and one left. And after three here in Buffalo, it's the Woo Sox 4 for the Bisons nothing on the Worcester Red Sox Radio Network.
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0: Top of the fourth in Buffalo, Woo Sox with a 4-0 lead as Matt Theis leads off with the first pitch from Grant Rogers as a sinker that misses low and away. Now the left-hand batter for ball one. It's Theis, Ward, and Sogard due up for the Woo Sox in his fourth inning. 1-0 delivery is a sinker that clips the outside corner, much to the dismay of Matt Theis. One ball and one strike. Theis, the lone strikeout victim for Rogers so far. And the 1-1 pitch is swung on and chopped foul first base side. It goes rolling towards the Woo Sox dugout. Theis went down looking on a slider from Rogers in the second inning. Woo Sox in the navy blue tops with the gray pants tonight. 1-2 from Rogers. Swing and a miss. As Theis fans on the splitter, so only two Ks for Grant Rogers tonight have come when Matt Theis has been in the batter's box.
1: A pretty good splitter with action moving down and away from Theis. Got the call, did Rogers, on strike one. It's a nasty pitch.
0: One away for Braden Ward. First offering. Swung on and hit softly on the ground first base side. Off the mound to glove it is Rogers. He picks it up and throws to first to get Ward for a quick second out here in the fourth. 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Two away for Sogard, and the first pitch is a splitter in for a called strike. Sogard is 1-for-2 tonight. A single and a run scored in the first. The pitch. Swinging a dribbler hit foul third base side. In fact, it was just outside the right-handed batter's box. Sogard behind in the count, 0-2. Red Sox and the Phillies underway. That game scoreless in the second inning. Blue Jays hosting the Rays at the Rogers Center. They're about to get going. The pitch. Sogard swings and rips it into right center field, and that is down for a base hit. Over to cut it off is Javon Ward, the right fielder. So on an 0-2 slider, Nick Sogard goes down and gets it, and he hooks a line drive into the right center field gap. And he's aboard for the second time.
1: How about Mickey Gasper batting second again tonight as the DH against Andrew Painter? Seidon Rafael is on the bench.
0: It's an interesting lineup tonight, written out by interim manager Chad Tracy. Here's Vinny Capper, right-hand batter. He'll take a sinker that misses low and inside for ball one. They've got Jarren Duran leading off. Casper hitting second, DHing, as you mentioned. Wilson Contreras is back, which is great. Masataka Yoshida is in left field tonight, and Connor Wong is catching. One ball, no strikes. The pitch is taken low and away. A slider that curled downstairs, and it's 2-0. Sonny Gray making the start for the Red Sox tonight, who are 17-24. 2-0 pitch. Capra swings, and it's a sharp ground ball right at the shortstop, Kasevich. He wings to second for the force out of Sogard to retire the side. No runs, one hit, and one left. And after 3.5 here at Salem Field, the Moose Sox lead the Bisons 4-0 on the Worcester Red Sox Radio Network.
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0: Last half of the fourth inning in Buffalo, New York. WooSox have a 4-0 lead over the Bisons in game two of this six-game series. Eduardo Rivera's first pitch of the inning is swung on and missed by the right-hand batting Jonathan Clase for strike one. Second inning for Rivera. He allowed a two-out single to Rafael Lantigua last inning, but was able to strand him at first. 0-1 offering. Clase takes a sinker upstairs for ball one. Another bullpen game for the Woo Sox here tonight. Devin Sweet started this game and went the first two innings, retiring all six he faced. The 1-1 to Clase. Swung on it, fouled back to the screen. Tomorrow night, Jake Bennett makes his return as he is the scheduled starter after his first two big league starts. Friday, Isaac Coffey. Saturday is either going to be another bullpen game or Alec Gamboa. And then Raymond Burgos gets the ball on Sunday again. 1-2. Swing at a ground ball, rolled softly to third, gathered in by Romero, shuffles his feet and fires it across the diamond in time to get the speedy Clase for out number one.
1: It's great hearing from Gamboa during our pregame show yesterday. Just all the ins and outs of getting the call and going to the big leagues. Who could forget his family's reaction in Detroit and him soaking it all into the dugout afterwards? But it was just great to hear the boots on the ground, what he felt.
0: That's what it's all about at the end of the day. Here's Josh Kasevich, right-hand batting shortstop, takes a fastball high and tight, ball one. One of six pitchers to make his major league debut for the Red Sox already this season, Alec Gamboa. One of the other five is this guy on the mound, Eduardo Rivera. And his 1-0 pitch dives down and in, a slider taken for ball two. Moose Sox lead 4-0 in the bottom of the fourth. The Yankees in a getaway day were shut out 7-0 in Baltimore. 2-0 pitch. Taking all the way is Kasevich, and he takes a called strike. So the Yankees wind up dropping 2 out of 3 to the Orioles, but The big story in that game was the fact that Max Fried left the game with an apparent left elbow injury. 2-1 is swung on and fisted on one hop to the right side and underneath the glove of Sung Jae Chang and into right field. A wrong way single off the bat of Kasevich as he got jammed on a slider but was able to punch it the other way for a one-out knock.
1: Yeah, you don't want to say a Fried injury would be devastating to the Yankees because they just got Carlos Rodon back and Gerrit Cole is coming back as well, but that takes their ceiling down significantly.
0: Fried seemed as upbeat as you can be following an elbow injury in his postgame media availability as Charles McAdoo climbs in and takes the ball inside for Rivera. Yankees officially calling it left posterior elbow soreness. You'll see Dr. Christopher Ahmad, Yankees team doctor, tomorrow. Set above the belt is Rivera, the 1-0. He swung on and grounded sharply off the glove with the diving first baseman Sogard. Caroms to Chang at second. Throw to first base is not in time. How about the play by Sung Jae Chang to recover there after the ball deflected off Sogard's glove? He came charging it hard and almost got McAdoo at first. It'll be a base hit. The Bisons have first and second with one away here in the fourth.
1: Hey, he was shaded toward the middle, too. If he's playing a straight-up second base, he gets there, and I think he makes that play in time to get McAdoo.
0: Matt Theis goes down for a mound visit with Rivera, but Fried said after the game that he wasn't too worried about the elbow injury being something, in his words, super long-term. We will see what the exact prognosis is for Fried in the coming days. Red Sox have taken a 1-0 lead at Fenway on a Trevor Story solo home run. Boy, did he need that. Here's Willie McIver, right-hand batting catcher. The first pitch is on the inside corner and taken for strike one.
1: But for no other reason than just to let him breathe a little bit, right? I mean, when you're struggling, no one knows it more than that guy in the box.
0: His third home run of the season. Andrew Painter gets the start tonight for Philly. The 0-1 from Rivera is in the dirt. Nice backhanded pick by Matt Theis on this splitter. Count even at one ball and one strike.
1: Yeah, this is around the same time last year, maybe even a little bit later than this, that Trevor Story turned it on a year ago.
0: Right around at the beginning of June, and from then on out, he was one of the best shortstops in all of baseball. 4-0 Woo Sox, bottom of the fourth, 2-1, one down. The pitch, swing and a miss. Filthy slider that was downstairs, and McIver couldn't touch it, and it's 1-2. McIver flew out to center his first time. Kasevich at second. McAdoo is at first. Rivera is ready. The pitch. Swinging a tip foul at home plate. And we will do it again. The home run for Trevor Story was his first since April 15th. So almost a month. And you would love for him to ride some momentum and get hot again. Rivera about to throw his 39th pitch. Now time is granted to McIver. Now McIver digs back in to the right-hand box on this chilly night in western New York. Rivera set the pitch. Swing and a miss. McIver strikes out on the splitter from Rivera, and that is strikeout number two for the lefty.
1: He threw him so many sliders that I think McIver was looking for it. Then he dropped. I mean, this was not a great split. Top of the zone, but sells it up with the arm action, the tumble. His off-speed stuff is really good, man.
0: Two on, two down. Here's Carlos Mendoza from the left side, the first pitch. Is a front door slider taken for a called strike. He's a lot of fun to watch, Eduardo Rivera. He made a couple of starts at Double-A Portland prior to his promotion to Triple-A at the end of April, but then the very next day was up in the big leagues and pitching against the Evil Empire. Mendoza flew to left his first time. It's the same direction which his home run traveled last night, the opposite field. The 0-1, swinging a pop foul off to the left and out of play, and now the count, nothing in two. Carlos Mendoza, not the New York Mets manager Carlos Mendoza. They got a tough blow earlier today with Francisco Alvarez tearing his meniscus. He's out for 6 to 8 weeks. The 0-2 pitch is down and in with a splitter, one ball and two strikes.
1: If it wasn't clear already, this season for the New York Mets is in serious jeopardy. I mean, Juan Soto's been struggling. Now Mendoza's out. Could be some big changes in the offseason if it continues to go this way.
0: The 1-2 pitch is in the dirt, knocked down by Theis. The Mets are 16-25. They've got the second worst record in the National League. They're in last place in the NL East. They called up top prospect A.J. Ewing the other day, and his first big league hit last night at Citi Field. Two on, two down, two balls and two strikes. Here's the pitch. Swinging a high chopper to the right side, right at the second baseman Chang, who gloves and guns to first in time to get Mendoza to retire the side. So Rivera puts two on, but he strands two. And after four at Salem Field, the Moose Sox have a 4-0 lead over the Bisons as Alex Jensen takes over the play-by-play after this on the Worcester Red Sox Radio Network.
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0: Up the first baseline, it's a fair ball, sliding to make the stop is Tirada. He turns and throws to Rogers, covering the bag for the out. Nice play by Tirada, who took extra bases away from Romero. That ball hugged the line and went right over the first base bag, and Tirada started his slide in fair territory, ended up in foul territory, but he came with the baseball, and Romero's out number one. And that will bring Nate Eaton to the plate. Eaton is 0-for-1 with the sac fly. First pitch is taken for a strike on the inside corner, and it's 0-1. They went 0-for-4 last night. Rogers working quickly. The 0-1 is low, and the count 1-1. This next pitch for Rogers will be number 74 on the night. Here's the 1-1. Eaton takes inside. Two balls and one strike. Season high for Rogers is 81 on May 1st against Scranton. Here's the 2-1 pitch. Eaton swings, hits a little dribbler up the first baseline. On the grass is Rogers, tries to flip it with his glove to Tirada. It pulls him off, and they're going to call Eaton out. Interference is going to be called here, and Eaton can't believe it. That's Trevor Daniger, the crew chief, making the call on interference on Nate Eaton. And now Iggy Suarez comes over from the third base box and wants to know what's going on. That was going to be a really tough play for Rogers on the infield grass. Picked it up with his glove along the first baseline. Tried to flip it to Tirada. The flip was high and it pulled him off the bag. But Trevor Daniger had interference on Nate Eaton.
1: I guess they're
0: saying he went out of the baseline.
1: I was about to say, yeah. I wonder if they're calling him out of the baseline, because Trevor Daniger, he made this waving motion with his right arm, waving to his left, as if to say he went out of the baseline in that direction, because he eluded the tag initially, trying to avoid that collision with Rogers, who went to glove it as Eaton was approaching him. And then, again, he veered off to the right towards foul ground as he crossed first base. I do think that was the right call. Eaton, as you said, was not happy. And after a bit of a lengthy discussion, Iggy Suarez back at the third base coach's box and has to be somewhat satisfied with what he heard.
0: Well, they've got that second line up the first baseline, of course. Eaton was outside of that as Alan Castro digs in and takes a strike on the outside corner, 0-1. So two outs in the inning. That'll go as a 1-3 putout. A challenge coming here from Castro, and it's a challenge he's not going to win. ABS confirms that ball just barely clipped the zone, and the WooSox lose their first challenge tonight. So 0-1 to Castro. He is 0-for-2. Was robbed of extra bases by Classe in the third. The pitch is swung on and nicked foul into the glove of Willie McIver, and the count 0-2. Four nothing WooSox here in the fifth inning. Castro asks for time, now climbs back in. Switch hitter batting left, and the 0-2 pitch outside, tried to get him to chase the splitter, and the count is 1-2. Nearing twilight on an overcast night, the 1-2. Outside again, trying to get him to chase the split for the second consecutive pitch. Two balls and two strikes. The lights are on here at Salem Field. Have not yet taken full effect. 2-2 pitch. Castro swings and fouls it back, and the count holds. There is action for Buffalo in its bullpen. A left-hander is up and throwing. Now another 2-2 from Rogers, and Castro lifts it foul out of play left side, slicing toward the upper deck here at Salem Field, and the at-bat continues.
1: Well, the WooSox also have Jack Anderson loosening in their bullpen, so expect to see a lot of arms here tonight.
0: 2-2, popped up foul left side, again slicing out of play. Well, you think about these bullpen games for the WooSox, and they do have the advantage of having guys that can go multiple innings, like Rivera, like Seth Martinez, like Jack Anderson. Now another 2-2. Castro swings, it's a line drive toward the gap in left center field. Long run for Class A coming on into a slide, and he makes the catch. So Class A has robbed

0: Castro, not once, but now twice. And Castro pointing out toward the Bison center fielder, saying, are you kidding me, man? Come on. He's 0 for 3. The Woo Sox go down in order in the fifth. Halfway home on a Wednesday night in Western New York, the Woo Sox lead it 4-0 on the Worcester Red Sox Radio Network.
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1: Blue Sox 4, Buffalo nothing. On to the home half of the fifth inning for Salem Field. And Iggy Suarez will go back to his bullpen for the right-hander Jack Anderson, who will make appearance number 7 for the Woo Sox. Woo Sox baseball is presented by AC Hotels. It's everything you need. Four scoreless so far, twirled by Devin Sweet and Eduardo Rivera. And Anderson comes on, the third pitcher of the night for the Woo Sox. And he'll get the bottom third of this Buffalo lineup. And his first pitch is a fastball taken for a strike at the knees. And it's 0-1. But a challenge coming here from Riley Tirada. Buffalo has two challenges remaining. And ABS confirms that ball was low. So a good challenge by Tirada. And Buffalo now 2-for-2 using the ABS system today. So the count 1-0. Tirada followed by Javon Ward and Rafael Lantigua. And the 1-0 pitch is chopped foul behind home plate. And now it's 1-1. Anderson, the numbers here at AAA have taken a hit over his last two appearances. Both losses, he allowed 4 runs on 9 hits in 3 innings at Rochester 2 Sundays ago. 1-1 pitch is tapped foul at the plate. 1-2. In his last outing against the Rail Riders 3 days ago on Sunday, he took the loss, allowing 2 runs on 2 hits over an inning in the third. Time called. Anderson altogether 1-2 with a 5.12 ERA. Opponents batting 295 against him. 1-2 to Tirada. Anderson throws, and Tirada takes a little bit low and outside. Would not bite at the slider, and now it's 2-2.
2: That's a really good pitch from Jack Anderson. That thing was so close, but that's where you want it to be when you're ahead in the count 1-2 like that.
1: Here's the 2-2 pitch now. And Tirada, check swing foul at the plate on a split. And the count holds at 2-2. It's a four-seam split, slider, sweeper, and a curve for Anderson. It's really his second full year throwing the split, a pitch he said saved my career. And really kind of came across it thanks to nobody in his professional organizations. Here's the 2-2 pitch now to Tirada. And he swings and fouls it back over the screen just below us. Count holds at 2-2. Jack Anderson is good family friends with Larry Rothschild, who was the longtime pitching coach with the New York Yankees. And he taught him the split, and it has really paid dividends. 2-2 pitch. Swing and a foul tip hung on to by Matt Theis. And Tirada is a strikeout victim to start the bottom of the fifth.
2: Well, again, he's not overpowering. That fastball is in the low 90s, but with this newfound splitter and you throw in a sweeper like that, then you've really got something if you're Jack Anderson.
1: A sweeper is another pitch he's added this year. Here's Javon Ward, big left-handed hitter, swings the first pitch. It's a little bloop out to left field. It's going to drop in for a hit. Off the end of the bat, a little cue shot on the sweeper, and Ward has a one-out single as he dunks a bloop into left field, and a one-out base runner for Buffalo. Fourth hit for the Bisons. And that'll bring the 9-hitter Rafael Lantigua to the plate. Right-handed stick, single in his first at-bat. First pitch is taken high, 1-1. Woo Sox up 4-0. The final line for Eduardo Rivera. 2 scoreless innings, allowed 3 hits, did not walk a batter, and struck out 3. Here's the 1-0, and that is taken down and away with a slider. 2 balls and no strikes. Lantigua came on in the 9th inning last night for the injured Ismael Munguia. Here's the 2-0 pitch now, and that's taken high. 3 balls and no strikes. This is the 9th inning. It was actually for Lantigua. It was the 7th inning. It went 1-for-2. Munguia, of course, not in the lineup tonight. Here's the 3-0 pitch now. And a fastball is taken on the outside corner for a strike, 3-1. Top of the lineup, and R.J. Schreck is on deck. Blue Sox up 4-0 in the fifth. Ward off of first. And the 3-1 from Anderson, here it comes. Lantigua takes another fastball, top of the zone, called a strike. In both instances, after the count went to 3-0, he thought he had drawn ball four. But instead of standing at first base, it's now 3-2. Middle infield double play depth, a step to pull for the right-handed hitting Lantigua. The outfield straight up. And now the 3-2 from Anderson. Runner goes. It's taken high, and that's ball four. That's the first walk issued by Woo Sox pitching. It comes the nine hitter with one out here in the fifth. And now Anderson in some hot water with two on and one out in the top of this red-hot Bisons lineup coming up. R.J. Schreck, the reigning International League Player of the Week, will stand in. Left-handed hitter. Wide open stance. Anderson throws, and Schreck swings. It's a fly ball to right center field. Long run for Eaton. That's going to drop in for a base hit. Everybody moves up 90 feet as Ward had to hold to make sure that thing would fall. And now the bases are loaded with one out. And Jonathan Classe will be the batter. So a bloop single to left, then a walk, and then a softly hit fly ball to right center field. And nowhere to put Classe now with one out here in the fifth.
2: Boy, this has been a frustrating inning so far. If you're Jack Anderson with these soft singles, you fall behind on Lantigua, but then you battle back to fill the count before losing him, and now you've got the bases loaded.
1: So here's Classe now, switch hitter batting left. First pitch swung on and grounded through the right side. That's a base hit. In to score is Ward. Here comes Lantigua. The throw home is way offline from Braden Ward. It's a two-run single, and the Woo Sox lead has been cut in half. It's now 4-2. RBI single for Jonathan Classe, his fourth hit of the series. And here come the Bisons.
2: Well, nothing cheap about this. 105 off the bat. Classe has had a great start to this series offensively. But how about the Bisons putting the pressure on and challenging Braden Moore here to come up and make a throw? Schreck ends up going first to third on the play, so very aggressive on the base paths with Dan DeLucia out for a mound visit here to try to settle down Jack Anderson. But, boy, it's awfully tough when you look at these bullpen games, right, Alex? And we've seen so many of them so far this season. I think, by and large, the Woo Sox have handled these bullpen games because of everything that's gone on with the pitching staff here to the big leagues very well, but it's very hard to get four or five guys to go an inning or two consistently without any hiccups.
1: So now Josh Kasevich stands in, a 10-game hitting streak. He's 1-for-2 today. First pitch to him is taking a breaking ball in the outside corner for strike one. So the score is 4-2 Woo Sox. Six hits now for Buffalo. And excellent speed at first base in Classe with Schreck at third. And the 0-1 pitch, runner from first is going. It's taken low, and Classe will take second base uncontested. His sixth steal of the season. Yeah, now the count 1-1 on Kasevich, and the tying run in scoring position here in the fifth inning. Woo Sox will play the middle infield back. Halfway at first is Sogard. A step behind the baseline at third, Romero. And the 1-1. Swing and a miss. Slider down and away. And Anderson jumps ahead. One ball and two strikes. Eaton is shallow in center field. Four straight of reach for the Bisons. And the 1-2 from Jack Anderson. Here it comes. Taken in the dirt, a split, two balls and two strikes. Anderson really shifted to this long relief role out of necessity in Boston. It's a role he executed with the Red Sox in April for three big league appearances. Two balls, two strikes. And the pitch from Anderson is swung on and missed. Got him with a sweeper down and away, and that's a big second out for Jack Anderson and the Woo Sox as he takes care of Kasevich for the second out here in the fifth.
2: So both strikeouts in this inning have come on that pitch. So nice job by Anderson to battle here, but not out of the woods just yet.
1: Yeah, dangerous hitter here in Charles McAdoo. Second and third, two outs. First pitch, down and in. Ball one with a sweeper. McAdoo has struck out and reached on an infield single. 4-2 Woo Sox here in the fifth inning. Second and third, two outs for Buffalo. And the 1-0 from Anderson. McAdoo takes a little bit outside, 2-0. Now you wonder if the Woo Sox might just pitch around him. I mean, not give him anything too good to hit because he is Buffalo's best power threat. Two balls, no strikes. Anderson throws, and McAdoo swings and misses, aggressive on a sweeper there. 2-1.
2: He was just in swing mode in 2-0. He had the green light there, but a 2-0 sweeper. That goes to show the confidence he has in that pitch tonight.
1: Might we see it again? 2-1 pitch. Off speed again. This time the split, it misses high and outside. Now it's 3-1. Willie McIver, the veteran catcher, is on deck for Buffalo. First base is open. 3-1 to Charles McAdoo. Runners take their leads. Anderson ready. Here's the pitch, and McAdoo takes low, ball four. So the Woo Sox, I think once they got behind 2-0, Charles McAdoo was not going to see a fastball in this situation with an open bag. And they walk him to load the bases and take their chances with Willie McIver.
2: Yeah, I think you're right. And I think they would much prefer this matchup. And if McIver beats you, then so with it. Obviously, he's got some big league time, but I think this is the matchup you're looking for right here.
1: McIver's 0 for 2, right-handed hitter. Anderson throws and paints the outside corner with a slider for strike one. McIver's the eighth man to hit in this inning. Bullpen activity for the Woo Sox. I believe that's Angel Bastardo. Here's the 0-1 pitch. McIver swings and chops it to third. Moving to his left, Romero has it, sets his feet, and throws to first in time for the out. And the inning is over. The Bisons get two, but it could have been a lot worse. Anderson strands the bases loaded. And we go to the sixth inning. Jim Kane will take over the play-by-play once again. It's the Woo Sox 4 and Buffalo 2. On the Woo Sox Radio Network.
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2: Sixth inning in Buffalo. Woo Sox have a 4-2 lead over the Bisons, who turn to the left-hander Brendan Little, 29-year-old from Pennsylvania. Guy who has seen big league time in his career. He's 5-0 with a 1.42 ERA in 13 appearances. He's appeared in over 100 major league games as he faces Jason DeLay to begin the sixth. In his first pitch, he's fired in for a strike at 93. Made his big league debut with the Cubs in 2022. He's seen time in the big leagues each of the last 3 years. Working from the stretch, his 0-1 is outside. 49 games with Toronto 2 years ago, 79 last year, 3.03 ERA, and 5 outings this year that did not go very well at all. Here's his 1-1 to DeLay. And Jason swings and misses. It's 1-2. In 3 2/3 innings over 5 appearances, he allowed 11 runs on 10 hits. He was optioned on April 5th. 1-2 pitch is taken low. 2 balls and 2 strikes. DeLay tonight has an RBI single. That came back in the 3-run third inning. He has also flown to right. Right-handed batter. The pitch from Little. Swinging a chopper hit to third. Played by Lantigua near the line. He shuffles his feet and wings it across the diamond in time for the first out of the sixth. Mentioned the Blue Jays are hosting the Tampa Bay Rays. That game is scoreless in the third inning. Dylan Cease gets the start for Toronto tonight. Griffin Jacks opposes him for Tampa Bay. Here's Sung Chae Chang from the left side of the dish. The first pitch is low and away for ball one. Of course, the Red Sox just hosted the Tampa Bay Rays last weekend, and they dropped 2 out of 3. Chang tonight is 0-4-2. The kick and the pitch is up and in. Was listening to the latest Section 10 podcast on my drive out here on Tuesday. I think it was Steve Peralta that dug up the fact that since the Rays dropped Devil from their name, 2-0 across for a strike. I believe that was back in 2007. Since 2007, Tampa Bay has the third best winning percentage in all of baseball. 2-1 home, and Chang rolls a ground ball softly left side towards the shortstop Kasevich, who fields and throws to first in time to get him. Only behind the Dodgers and the Yankees.
1: Wow.
2: And the Rays are third on that list. Isn't that remarkable?
1: Yeah, they've got their process, and they stick to it, man. I mean, and it's tried and true. I mean, the only thing they haven't done is win a World Series. Which is remarkable to say. I mean, they were a laughingstock for the first 10 years of their existence.
2: They've been to a couple in that span, 08 and, of course, 2020. Here's Matt Theis from the left side. He takes a sinker low and away, ball one. 2 outs, bases empty. We're in the top of the sixth here at Buffalo. The Blue Sox have a 4-2 lead over the Bisons. The pitch. Swinging a line drive smacked up the middle and into center field for a base hit. Matt Theis was 0-4-2 with 2 strikeouts against the starter Grant Rogers. The only 2 strikeouts for Rogers in his 5 innings. But a single lace up the middle at 100 miles an hour off the bat. And here comes Braden Ward.
1: Now, Theis had to be happy to see Rogers out of the ballgame. Let's see if the Woo Sox can make the wheels turn a little bit here with 2 outs and try and answer the 2 runs from Buffalo in the fifth.
2: Ward has walked in and grounded out tonight. A lefty on lefty. Third baseman in on the grass, that's Lantigua. Squaring to bunt is Ward, but he pops it up foul behind home plate. It goes all the way back to the netting at its 0-1. Final line for Rogers tonight. It is 8th start of the season. He goes the first 5, allowing 4 runs, only 2 earned on 4 hits. He walks 3, fans 2. 84 pitches, 53 strikes. Short lead at first for Theis in the 0-1. Ward swings and misses on a fastball down towards his shins at 93, and it's 0-2.
1: That's just a bowling ball sinker. I mean, not much you can do with that pitch.
2: Busak's on top by a pair. Ward has scored 1 of the 4 runs. He has also stolen a base, his 20th of the season. He is the league leader in steals. The 0-2 pitch. Ward a check swing and a breaking ball that skipped it. He did not swing as they appeal to the third base umpire, who's almost near second base.
1: In fact, he's on the opposite side of the mound, Jim. I don't know how he can see that.
2: That's not going to work. One ball and two strikes. Sinkers, curves, four-seamer sliders and cutters from Little. The 1-2 delivery. Swinging a ground ball, pulled foul, first base side. As we've told you so far in this series, this Buffalo bullpen is really good. The best bullpen ERA in the league. The pitch is in the dirt with a breaking ball, and it's 2-2.
1: Now, the first two outs in this inning, that ERA is now below 3. Was it exactly 3 coming into play?
2: Bison starters, a 4.91 ERA coming into tonight. 2-2. The pitch on the way. And Ward takes a breaking ball that bounces in again, and again he lays off. So from nothing and two, the count has run full on Braden Ward. Nick Sogard, the leadoff man, is on deck. Lefty's 3-for-18 off Little at Triple A this season. He comes set just above the belts. And the payoff pitch, Ward takes a fastball in there for strike 3 at 96. So Ward down looking, and he knew it. And the side is retired. No runs, one hit, no errors, and a man left. After 5.5 at Salem Field, the Moose Sox lead the Bisons 4-2 on the Worcester Red Sox Radio Network.
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2: Out of the bottom of the sixth inning at Salem Field, Angel Bastardo takes over on the mound. Another pitching change for Iggy Suarez's team in this bullpen game. Bastardo becomes pitcher number 4 for the WooSox tonight. Bastardo is making his sixth appearance in a WooSox uniform. He is 2-0 with a 4.15 ERA. 13 strikeouts over 8 2/3. He has walked 6 in those 5 outings. Going up against his former organization, he was claimed off waivers. I should say he was taken in the Rule 5 draft by the Blue Jays prior to last year, facing Carlos Mendoza, who swats the first pitch high and deep but foul down the left field line for strike 1. Bastardo missed all of last year recovering from Tommy John surgery. Blue Jays DFA'd him towards the end of spring training, and the 0-1 to Mendoza is downstairs. And then he was returned to the Red Sox on March 31st. Added to the WooSox roster a day later, then placed on the development list. He was in extended spring training in Fort Myers, trying to ramp up. As the 1-1 is a check swing. Did he go? He did not, upon appeal to the third base umpire, Raul Moreno, 2-1. The start against Mendoza, Tirada, and Ward. 6, 7, and 8 in the batting order. From the stretch, the 2-1 home. Yeah, Mendoza takes a fastball for a strike at 96. Mendoza vehemently disagrees with Jared Durson, the home plate umpire, as he uses Buffalo's third challenge. They are 2-for-2, and now they're 2 out of 3 as this pitch barely grazed the bottom of the zone. So Bison's now down to 1 challenge.
1: Barely grazed the bottom of the zone.
2: That is exactly what ABS is for. And now Mendoza will use his lone timeout. Mendoza 0-for-2. He has flown to left and grounded to second. Bastardo set at the letters. He rocks and throws. And Mendoza swings and misses. And he strikes out. A changeup up and away. And Mendoza down by way of the K for out number 1.
1: I tell you what, Jim, that changeup is a big league pitch. I mean, he has made some guys look foolish with that pitch so far since coming to the Woo Sox. That was nasty.
2: Four-seamers, changeups, sliders, and curves. Loves using that changeup. Now facing Riley Tirada, right-handed batter. And the first pitch is a slider at the bottom of the zone and taken for strike 1. Bastardo's last appearance came 5 days ago against the Rail Riders. He worked twice in that series and allowed 2 runs on 5 hits over an inning and 2/3. Here's his 0-1. Tirada swings and pops it up on the infield, right side. First baseman Sogard calling for it on the infield grass. He stutter steps, but he makes the catch in front of Sung Jae Chang for out number 2 here in the 6th. Right-hand batters coming into tonight, hitting .333. Up on held the starter, whereas lefties hitting .143, 2-for-14. The starter has gone 2 up, 2 down, looking for a perfect 6th inning as he faces Javon Ward. Left-handed batter, the first pitch. The swung on it, blasted high and deep, and fell down the right field line as Ward was geared up for a first pitch fastball. No balls in, 1 strike. Moose Sox lead the Bisons 4-2. The Ward has K'd and singled. He has also scored tonight. The pitch is a changeup that flutters outside. 1 ball and 1 strike. Moose Sox 4 runs on 5 hits, no errors. The Bisons 2 runs on 6 hits and 1 miscue. The 1-1 is in the dirt. A fastball at 97 from Angel Bastardo. Phillies have tied the game at 1 on a Justin Crawford solo home run off Sonny Gray. A game at the top of the 5th at Fenway. 2 balls, 1 strike. The kick and the pitch. Swing and a tapper hit back towards the mound. It's gloved by Bastardo. He lobs it to first in time to get Ward to retire the side. A 1-2-3 sixth inning for Angel Bastardo. And we go to the 7th at Salem Field with the Moose Sox leading the Bisons 4-2 on the Worcester Red Sox Radio Network.
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2: Seventh inning here in Buffalo. Blue Sox have a 4-2 lead over the Bisons in game two of this six-game series. Casey Candell, the Bisons manager, turns to his third arm of the night. It's the right-hander Hayden Yanger, 25-year-old from O'Fallon, Illinois. Was a sixth-round pick by Toronto back in 2021 out of Missouri State. Has yet to make his big league debut, but boy, have the Woo Sox seen a lot of him in recent years. He's had a good season so far. 0-2 record, but a 3.86 ERA in 12 appearances. Facing the top of the Woo Sox lineup, Nick Sogard, Vinny Capra, and Mikey Romero in the righty's first pitch. Misses high for ball one. In his career, Hayden Yanger has made 21 appearances against the Woo Sox and has pitched to a 3.86 ERA. The 1-0 was swung on and tipped foul into the glove of MacGyver for strike one. And I bet this matchup has happened a lot in recent years. The 1-1 to Sogard is a slider snapped off for a strike, and it's 1-2. Sogard 2-4-3, a pair of singles tonight. He has also scored one of the four Worcester runs. He scored the game's first run back in the first inning. The pitch, swing and a miss, strikes out on a fastball to 92 that was up a bit. Don't often see in bats like that out of Nick Sogard. And he's out number one of the seventh.
1: Yeah, no kidding. Very quick. That was a perfectly placed fastball, though. Up and into a left-handed hitter. Little ride to it.
2: Fourth strikeout for Bison's pitching. Here's Vinny Capra. First pitch. He swings and rolls a ground ball softly to third. Gathered in by Lantigua. And his throw to first is in plenty of time to get Capra. Two up and two down. Mikey Romero coming to the plate. Romero has walked and scored. He has reached on a fielder's choice and a ball that left his bat at 100 miles an hour, and he has also grounded to first. First pitch here is a fastball at 94, in for strike one. Woo Sox with a two-run advantage as we have entered the late innings at Salem Field in Buffalo. A one offering. Swing and a miss. Fastball down and in at 94, and very quickly, it's 0-2. Yanger has thrown seven pitches in this inning, six strikes. Nate Eaton is on deck. The 0-2. Swinging a foul back to the left and out of play. Woo Sox with the loss last night, dropping to 500 on the road now. They're 9-9. As the 0-2 to Romero is swung on and grounded over the mound near second. Moving to his left is Kasevich. He fields and throws from the outfield grass. It's not in time. Toronto, the first baseman, thought that Romero was out. The catcher, MacGyver, there to back up the play, having a conversation with the first base umpire, Trevor Daniger. They can't believe that Romero was ruled safe, but credit Mikey with lugging out an infield hit to keep the seventh inning going.
1: You don't often see the catcher up the first baseline to hold back the first baseman from arguing with the first base umpire. They're slowing it down quite a bit now here at Salem Field, and it certainly appeared as if the ball beat Mikey to the bag. So a break for the Woo Sox.
2: I think it beat him by a lot. Just my two cents. Here's Nate Eaton. The first pitch is outside for ball one.
1: Well, you know what, Jim? We will call it money that was owed to Mikey Romero for so many hard-hit balls so far this year that have not gone his way.
2: So it's an infield hit. He is 1-for-4. The pitch to Nate Eaton is downstairs. Goes back to something that Iggy Suarez told us last week. He shared with Mikey. He said, look, you've been squaring up line drives, but you're hitting them right at people that have been playing these positions for over 100 years in this game. Why don't you try to find some holes? And he just created one there as the 2-0 pitch is high and tight on Nate Eaton, and now it's 3 balls and no strikes. So after 7 of the first 6 pitches from Hayden Yinger were strikes, and he was ahead 0-2 on Mikey Romero, his 3-0 to Eaton is poured in for a strike at the knees. Moose Sox lead 4-2 in the top of the 7th. Nate Eaton tonight is 0-for-2 with a sac fly. He has produced 2 runs tonight. The pitch is low and away and taken for ball 4, but MacGyver's going to use a challenge here. He didn't look too confident using this challenge. The Bisons have 1 left. Let's see. Upon further review, this pitch was a strike, so it ends up being a good challenge used by MacGyver despite the lack of confidence. You want to talk about clipping the lower outside corner. That's exactly what this pitch did. And so instead of ball 4, the count is full. Alan Castro is on deck. Romero will be off. The pitch is low and away, ball 4. Looks to be in a similar spot to the last one, but perhaps a little bit more outside. And that's a walk worked by Eaton. The Woo Sox have 2 on with 2 down. You're in the 7th. Top of the hour, let's pause for station ID on the Worcester Red Sox Radio Network.
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2: Alongside Alex Jensen, Jim Kane on hand from Buffalo, New York. Keith Stevens, our producer, back in the flagship tonight. Drew Hayes, the pitching coach, out for a brief chat with Hayden Yinger, who recorded the first 2 outs very quickly, and then was ahead 0-2 on Mikey Romero, who then reached on an infield hit. It should have been the final out of the inning. Looked to be a missed call by the first base umpire. Nate Eaton draws a walk. So 2 on, 2 down for Alan Castro. First pitch is a fastball that dots the outside black at 94 for strike one. Castro 0-for-3. He's made some good contact twice tonight. Was robbed by Jonathan Classe his last time up. The pitch from Yinger is taken high at 94. Castro is now 0-for-7 in the series. But the quality of his at-bats has been pretty good. Just outside the top 10 in pitches per plate appearance coming into tonight's. As the 1-1 is a changeup taken a little